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bunch of buttons in front of me. I'll be pressing them, and they're going to be playing your favorite new country. Kenny Chesney's coming up with his new one. I got Max McNown on the way. Now, a little throwback from Dustin Lynch, Small Town Boy, Taste of Country Nights.

Morgan Wallen and Don't We on Taste of Country Nights. Our next artist, Max McNown, he might be new to a lot of people, but he's about to release his third album. Here's Better Me For You from Max McNown on Taste of Country Nights. Love

Kenny Chesney. That's his brand new song. It's called Carry On Taste of Country Nights. I know that you do too, but I just want to say, I love Kenny Chesney, man. When we're sitting outside during the day with the kids, I put on the Bluetooth. I just put on Kenny Chesney, man. It just sounds so good in the summertime. Hey, it's Evan Paul, and summertime's about to wrap up.

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6: This woman named Terry has a rare genetic blood disorder, and doctors said, hey, you need a kidney transplant. Both her kidneys failed 2 years ago, so she put a big old sign in the back of her car and just drove it around.
7: Wow.
6: And it was like, hey, I need a kidney. Here's my information if you contact me. She had been hooked up on dialysis every day, so she got to continue working and somewhat living, but she's hooked to a machine. Her desperate search, the article says, has finally paid off. Someone saw the sign, got tested, found out they're a match.
7: That's crazy.
6: Hold on. It gets crazier.
7: Okay.
6: She has no idea who the stranger is, but the kidney transplant is scheduled for September 24th.
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6: So next month, she doesn't know the person.
7: Oh, I hope that they get to meet at some point.
6: Yeah, but I hope a camera's there so we can watch it and experience it on YouTube. 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
7: Yeah.
6: But that's a cool story, and that's a Tell Me Something Good. There it is.
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Did you know Lauren Elena is one of a few country artists that can say they have a diamond certified song, meaning it has sold over 10 million copies? The song she was on with Kane Brown, What Ifs, is that song for Lauren Elena. She's trying to do it again here with the song with Chase Matthew called All My Exes on Taste of Country Nights. Another

0: Ladies and gentlemen, I have the one and only Dierks Bentley hanging out with me on Taste of Country Nights. What are some things that you require backstage when you're on the road, Dierks?
1: Fans. That's about all I really care about is just having people there to sing for. I'll sing for myself, but I prefer having at least one person in the crowd. I have some stuff I bring with me. I got this Row 94 whiskey I put out last year. It's a Kentucky straight bourbon whiskey. It's made in the 10th oldest distillery in Kentucky. It's really good, high quality stuff for under $40. So that's always there. Ice is important. We're pretty low key. Actually, I just talked to my tour manager yesterday. I said, you make sure we go through the rider we send out, because it just starts building up a bunch of crap. And I always feel bad showing up somewhere and, like, you know, it's like there's just too much stuff. I like keeping it super just like streamlined and just being low maintenance for all the folks, the nice folks that help put that together. I mean, all these places we play across the road, but I wish it was more elaborate. We keep it pretty simple.

Jelly Roll and Liar on Taste of Country Nights. Let me tell you a little inside scoop here of what goes on at the radio station. We got word that a new Morgan Wallen song came out. His record label basically didn't send it to us until like 1 minute before it came out publicly. They hold all Morgan Wallen new music tight to the chest. Here's his brand new one. It's called Been By Now. It's on Taste of Country Nights. No.

0: Yep, that's the new one from Morgan Wallen that you'll be singing all the time. That's Been By Now on Taste of Country Nights. And by now, probably every American has their own favorite fast food French fry. It's very debatable. USA Today just asked a ton of Americans which one is the greatest fast food French fry in the country. I have to say, I'm quite upset at this list, and I don't think this list is crazy. In at number 10, In-N-Out Burger for the best French fries in America. Number 9, Checkers and Rallies. Number 8, Chick-fil-A. Well, that's a little low. Number 7, Golden Chick. Number 6, Five Guys. Number 5, Shake Shack. Number 4, McDonald's. Number 3, A&W. Number 2, Farmer Boys. And the number one fast food French fry in America, according to USA Today and voters, is Del Taco. I got a lot of beef with this list. First of all, everybody knows McDonald's fries are the best. Second of all, where's the Arby's curly fry? And third of all, why is Chick-fil-A down so low? Oh, I could argue about this for days. I'm sure you can too. While the argument continues in your car about the best fast food French fry, I'll let you know I'm coming back with Stella Lefty, Boston, Chase Matthew, and Thomas Rhett. Next, Taste of Country Nights with Evan Paul.
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3: All right, Morgan number two is filling in on Tell Me Something Good. So what do you have, Morgan number two?
4: A girl called her boyfriend because she thought somebody was breaking into her house after hearing glass break. And when he sped over there, he found out there was a fire. So he jumped out of his car, went in, and saved his girlfriend and her dog and also her 85-year-old grandma who's trapped inside the house.
3: Oh, he gets to pick the movies forever, right?
4: Yeah, for sure.
3: Well, he pick saved her.
5: Yeah, and dinner.
4: All the things.
3: Dog.
4: Yeah.
3: And then Mima.
5: Wow.
3: All the Bruce Willis.
5: Yes. Anything he wants.
3: Wow. Look at that guy. Oh, I bet he carried him out too in his arms.
5: All together at once.
3: Oh, wow. Yeah, look at this. Is any of that true? Or we just make all that up, you think?
4: Yeah, I think you guys made it up. But he did save him, so.
3: Yeah, good for that. That's a good story. There you go. There's Tell Me Something Good.
1: That was Tell Me Something Good.
6: Very.
7: When you first saw her, she was out walking her dog. 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She was out walking her dog and only had a second to let go of the leash. Your foot was on the gas and her life was on the line. 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

double shot of Morgan Wallen. Of course, he was on that last track with Ella Langley. And here's I'm the Problem. It's like taking two whiskey shots back to back. A double shot of Morgan Wallen on Taste of Country Nights.

0: New country there from Lainey Wilson featuring John Mayer. It's called Phone Keys Wallet on Taste of Country Nights. It's Evan Paul on the radio, and I couldn't believe my eyes. I was watching the news the other day, and you probably have seen this. A man dressed as Spider-Man helped an old lady in a wheelchair get across the street. It was the craziest thing. If you haven't seen the video, an old lady was struggling to get across the street with her wheelchair and just happened to be at the red light in a Jeep Wrangler. A guy parked his Jeep Wrangler and got out of his car. He was fully dressed in a full Spider-Man outfit. I don't know why. And he grabbed the lady's wheelchair in the back and pushed it as fast as he could to cross the road, jumped back into his Jeep Wrangler, and drove away. It was all caught on a street cam video. Nobody knows why the guy was dressed as Spider-Man. Nobody's really questioning it. We're just going with the fact that real superheroes must actually exist.
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0: I got Jordan Davis with me. How did you and Luke Bryan celebrate that song "By Dirt" going number one?
1: We had a big duck hunt. Me and Luke went to he took me out to his duck farm. So we had a couple days of hunting. And just kind of celebrated it that way, which, hey, that's the best gift I could be given, especially during duck season. So it was cool for us to go out and kind of celebrate that way. And it was a lot of fun.
0: That's awesome, man. Let's keep it going here with Graylin James. It's called "Water at a Wedding," and it's on Taste of Country Nights.
2: Well, I didn't want to show up, but our families go way back. So when you said your vows, that's exactly where I said. Thank God for open bars, because watching all this same.

on Taste of Country Nights. Let's take you back with a Jason Aldean song that was written by Brantley Gilbert and Colt Ford and sent to Jason Aldean to cut. It's Dirt Road Anthem. It's on Taste of Country Nights.

home was a place to go. Load a truck up, hit the dirt road. Jumped the barbed wire, spread the word. Light the bonfire and call the girls. King and the can and the Marlboro man. Jack and Jim were a few good men. Where you learn how to kiss and cuss and fight too. Better watch out for the boys in blue. And all this small town, he said, she said. Ain't it funny how rumors spread? 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Man, that talk is getting old. You better mind your business, man. Watch your mouth. Before I have to knock that loud mouth out. I'm tired of talking, man. Y'all ain't listening. Them old days.

0: Mr. Boozy delivering the good news on Taste of Country Nights with Evan Paul. We'll talk about news. I got country music news coming up right after Hardy, Tim McGraw, Eric Church, and Morgan Wallen. This is MacArthur.
1: My name's John MacArthur, and I work this dirt.

0: New country right there. That's Hardy featuring Tim McGraw, Eric Church, Morgan Wallen. That's called MacArthur on Taste of Country Nights. Hey, it's Evan Paul. Let's get a look at what's trending in country music at tasteofcountry.com. I recently sat down with Lauren Elena. All right, let me explain to you what happened. A year ago, Lauren Elena and Kane Brown's song, What Ifs, got certified diamond, which means it sold over 10 million copies. That does not happen often. So a year ago, when I spoke to Lauren Elena, she told me that her and Kane planned on getting matching diamond tattoos. So I now just spoke with her a couple days ago, and I said, hey, did you and Kane ever get those matching diamond tattoos? Lauren said that Kane got his, but she never got hers because she ended up getting pregnant, and then she just hasn't had time, and she only has one other tattoo, and she was getting nervous, but she promised me this time she's gonna get it done. 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
17: Over to Morgan number two. Morgan number two?
18: So a man wasn't able to watch the Connecticut lottery results, so he asked his mom to write down the numbers. She wrote that he matched 4 of the 5 numbers, and he thought he only won $300, but when he went...
17: $300 what?
18: $300.
17: Oh, okay.
18: But when he went to redeem his ticket, turns out he matched all of the numbers and actually won $97,000.
17: The mom messed up. That's great. That's cool to find that out when you get there.
19: What if it was the other way?
17: Oh, she's like, you won the whole thing.
19: No.
17: You got to turn it in like, ah, you got nothing.
19: Oh, no, sir. That was yesterday's numbers.
17: They lied to you.
19: No, the same ticket. Well, look at that. Good for him. So he went from winning $300 to $900,000.
18: Yeah, talk about excitement when you walk into that gas station.
19: I'm going to tell you what. If I won $300, that's a good
17: one. That's true.
19: But yes, that's a good one. Tell me something good. There it is.
15: That was Tell Me Something Good.
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0: Bush, Chevy Silverado from Bailey Zimmerman on Taste of Country Nights. It's Evan Paul hanging out, trying not to spill anything and get anything on your work equipment. Thanks for letting me be a part of your second shift on Bring Your DJ Friend to Work Day. I got Ella Langley, Luke Bryan, John Party, Dan and Shay all coming up here on Taste of Country Nights. 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
1: Double wide quick stop, midnight tea, top jack and a cherry coke town. 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

0: original. 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
1: I got you. 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Happy.

0: grab this phone here. 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
1: Hello. 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Can you play Girls Just Want to Have Fun?
0: Girls Just Want to Have Fun? 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
1: Definitely. 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

0: New country there from Dan and Shay. That one is called Say So on Taste of Country Nights with Evan Paul. And in your wallet, make some room, because, you know, I'm guilty of it too. 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All right, I'll quit getting riled up. 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Luke Bryan's coming up with one of his biggest songs ever. That's going to be on next on Taste of Country Nights.
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0: Taste of Country Nights with Evan Paul. I got Corey Kent with me. And tell everybody the story of the song I'm about to play, Rocky Mountain Low. You and Co Wetzel didn't have your record label's approval to even like record the song. You did it rogue, right?
1: If we want to do this, let's just do it. So we just booked the studio out in Cisco, Texas, and we booked our friends to shoot it. One of his media guys, one of my buddies in town in Texas. 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

0: New country there from Randy Houser called Back in the Bottle on Taste of Country Nights. Now, I'm going to start by saying my hand is up. How many of us have stories that we tell from back in the day, from the bar scene where, you know, we got rowdy and we got into it, got into a little fight, you know, this and that? Well, I got the perfect song for y'all. Toby Keith, As Good As I Once Was, a throwback. It's going to make you feel good. It's going to take you back in the day. Hang with me. I'll play that coming up next on Taste of Country Nights.
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25: Rick Jackson last April noticed his neighbor's bike was broken. The brakes weren't working. He said, hey, you want me to fix that for you? And he fixed the brakes. And the dad was like, how much do I owe? And he's like, no, I love bikes and I love fixing bikes for free. It puts a smile on my face. So word got out. And a year later, he's fixed over 650 bikes for neighborhood kids.
26: Dang.
27: It's a lot.
26: That's a lot. It's almost like he was forced to do it because he didn't want. He has to do them all.
25: No, he's a retired mathematician, and he was just like, look, there's so much beauty in a bike, and it gives kids so many smiles, and that's what puts a smile on my face.
26: Listen, that is cool. But he ain't making anything? Not even, like, cover the price of his WD-40? You know what I mean?
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26: Yeah, just
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26: That's a great story. That is what it's all about.
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Hudson Westbrook. That song is called Painted You Pretty. It's on your Taste of Country Nights daily download. This is the part of the show. Every night, same time, we want to play you two brand new country songs that we think are the next big thing back to back. 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

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Billy Currington's Good Directions, originally written by Luke Bryan. There's a demo out there where this song is sung by Luke Bryan. You can hear it if you type it in YouTube. I love Luke Bryan, but I do like Billy Currington's version of this song better. It's Good Directions on Taste of Country Nights.

0: Look, moving on. New country there from Josh Ross called Hate How You Look on Taste of Country Nights with Evan Paul. Two neighbors got into an argument over their property line, but it escalated and they all got arrested. Now, it's three senior citizens, Lois, Gail, and their other 73-year-old neighbor got into a fight over the property line. They used leaf blowers and hammers. Officers responding to the report of a fight found the victim unconscious, severe bruising, cuts, bleeding. Investigators believe the 70-something-year-old was struck with a hammer repeatedly by Gail, the lady that hit him in the back of the head with a leaf blower as well. Fingers were bitten, eyes were gouged, 6 stitches were needed, concussions, skull injuries. The damage may be permanent to all of the over 70 people involved in this property line fight. I'm telling you, man, once people get over about 70, their don't care just comes out. These people went all at it with a leaf blower, a hammer, and started biting each other over whose property line goes where. That is crazy. Progressive Insurance. 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
22: 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It's the fourth car that he's given away. Every year the last couple years he's done this. He's accepting nominations now. He's been motivated to give back since he survived a bout with cancer 15 years ago. And so what he does is he collects parts, old car, and then he kind of rebuilds it and then gives it to somebody.
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22: 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That's good. 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

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You know what I've learned from country music is that your ex and drinking just don't go well together. Here's Zach John King with Get to Drinking on Taste of Country Nights.

0: Taste of Country Nights, hanging out here with Chase Matthew. And I want to know, what is your most memorable meet and greet moment so far on the road?
1: This one dude, I thought he was kidding. I shouldn't have bet against him. He said, he pulls his shirt up, right? He goes, sign my, you know.
0: Yeah.
1: Sign my, and I'm like, really? Okay. He's like, I'm going to get it tattooed. I said, you won't do it. He said, yeah, I am. He said, sign it big all the way across my chest.
0: What?
1: Oh, he did it.
0: He did
1: it? Yeah, he showed up to the show the next night, about an hour and a half away from the other show, and dude had my name tattooed all the way across. I'm talking damn near to his belly button.
0: Dude. I hope he's already married.
1: I hope. Don't do that, guys. Like, that was funny. It was funny. But, like, it's not going to be funny for the rest of your life.
0: Right,
1: like,
0: right.
1: Yeah, so, yeah, I signed his entire chest. Wow.

0: Jelly Roll, Halfway to Hell, Taste of Country Nights. One of Jelly Roll's great friends is Cody Johnson. Here's his new one. It's called Horseback. I love this track. It's on Taste of Country Nights.
1: He's a ranch hand in a pinch, man. 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

0: want my horse back.
1: New country there from Kojo, Cody Johnson. That one is called Horseback on Taste of Country Nights. Hey, it's Evan Paul. Let's get a look at what's trending in country music at tasteofcountry.com. I recently sat down with Lauren Elena. All right, let me explain to you what happened. A year ago, Lauren Elena and Kane Brown's song What Ifs got certified diamond, which means it sold over 10 million copies. That does not happen often. So a year ago, when I spoke to Lauren Elena, she told me that her and Kane planned on getting matching diamond tattoos. So I now just spoke with her a couple days ago, and I said, hey, did you and Kane ever get those matching diamond tattoos? Lauren said that Kane got his, but she never got hers because she ended up getting pregnant, and then she just hasn't had time, and she only has one other tattoo, and she was getting nervous, but she promised me this time she's gonna get it done. Check out more at tasteofcountry.com.
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24: All right, Morgan number two is filling in on Tell Me Something Good. So what do you have, Morgan number two?
25: A girl called her boyfriend because she thought somebody was breaking into her house after hearing glass break. And when he sped over there, he found out there was a fire. So he jumped out of his car, went in, and saved his girlfriend and her dog and also her 85-year-old grandma who's trapped inside the house.
24: Oh, he gets to pick the movies forever, right?
25: Yeah, for sure.
24: I mean, he pick saved the her.
1: Yeah, and
25: eat,
1: dinner.
25: All the things.
24: Dog.
25: Yeah.
24: And then Mima.
1: Wow.
24: All the Bruce Willis.
1: Yes. Anything he wants.
24: Wow. Look at that guy. Oh, I bet he carried him out too in his arms.
1: All together at once.
24: Oh, wow. Yeah, look at this. Is any of that true? Or we just make all that up, you think?
25: Yeah, I think you guys made it up. But he did save him, so.
24: Yeah, good for that. That's a good story. There you go. There's Tell Me Something Good.
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0: In at number three on your Taste of Country Nights top three most requested, Jason Aldean there with Don't Tell On Me. I got Luke Bryan here with me. What's country smell like, man?
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0: your number one most requested song of the night here at the station. Ella Langley and Morgan Wallen there with I Can't Love You Anymore on Taste of Country Nights. Fire up that motorcycle. Point your headlights west. Put on your helmet. You ain't a dork. You're just protecting your head. And let's go where the wild things are with Luke Combs on Taste of Country Nights.
1: My baby.

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12: 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Good news here from New York. As a rookie police officer, Osvaldo Nunez, 22 years old, just graduated from the police academy about a week before. He's in the office, still all new to him, and all of a sudden a mom runs up to the precinct, has a toddler in her arm. The toddler stopped breathing, so what's he do? His training kicks in, performs CPR on the young girl. She got consciousness back, and he's a hero. He's a brand new cop. He's a hero. Just graduated. How about that? Welcome to the force, Rook.
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12: 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We do love our police officers, and we like to shout them out sometimes. 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

Dierks Bentley there with his first ever big radio hit. That's What Was I Thinking on Taste of Country Nights. Riley Green did a little thinking. Think as you drunk. You got to watch the video to this one, too. It's pretty funny. We've got it up at tasteofcountry.com. It's the new Riley Green, and it's on Taste of Country Nights.

0: Gay Stuff, Country Nights, Evan Paul with Jelly Roll. Do you think it helped you to break into country music being that you were born and raised in Nashville?
1: I think it, you know what? I think it hurt me for the longest time. And I think right now was, I think I couldn't have been a better timing to be from here.
0: Okay.
1: And the explosion of Ernest, Connor Smith, Chris Young, Morgan Wallen. You know, you got all these guys that Dustin Lynch is from Tullahoma. Mm. You know, you get all these guys that are turning into big songwriters or big artists that are all Tennessee boys. It definitely didn't hurt to be a part. Remember when Georgia just took over Nashville?
0: Yeah.
1: Anybody else remember this moment?
0: Al Dean,
1: Brian, Swindle, Gilbert. I mean, there was just like a entire, you know, just huge group of people that came in.
0: Yeah.
1: And I think that this was kind of what we did for Tennessee recently. You know what I mean?

Keeping it country for you on the second shift with all your favorite new country. It's Evan Paul hanging out with you. I got the new Dustin Lynch, Easy to Love, Taste of Country Nights. Buffy's

0: New country there, that's Dustin Lynch and Easy to Love. Dustin from Tullahoma, Tennessee. He is, fun fact, he's a pilot. He got his pilot's license. He flies to a lot of his shows, just flies by himself, and he'll bring his parents up there to fly as well. That'd be cool to fly in your own shows, but I'd rather do it in a helicopter and then land right there in the crowd and then get up on stage and start performing. Hey, a guy can dream, right? Coming up next on Taste of Country Nights, we'll kick things off with Kenny Chesney's new one. It's called Carry On, and off Brantley Gilbert's new album that just dropped on Friday. We'll play Good Damn next on Taste of Country Nights with Evan Paul.
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What's up? 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
8: Everybody, welcome to Wednesday's show. 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
8: We have a caller that wants to hold us accountable for something we said, and I don't think any of us thought we'd be getting called out for it. 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So I'm glad everybody's here. Let's get the show started now.
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2: Wondering if we could maybe have Amy do 25 push-ups in studio, because she has said before that lifting like 3 to 5 pounds is a lot for her, and I just don't believe she can do 25 in a row. So, yeah, I don't know. Let's see what she can do. Let's see what we can do here.
3: Wait, so when did I say lifting 3 pounds was hard?
4: I don't know, but you did say you could do 25 in a row, and I also doubt that, but I, whatever.
3: Why do you doubt me?
4: It's not doubting you, just generally speaking.
3: It's like the one thing I can do.
4: You can't do 25 push-ups.
3: Wait, it's the one thing I can do, like when it comes to, or I can hang from a grip bar for 60 seconds.
4: That's not what we're talking about.
5: we're moving the field goal post, like, whoa.
3: Now I can do both of those things.
5: Oh.
4: I don't believe that you can do 25 real push-ups in a row.
3: I can.
4: And then Eddie claimed he could do something too, and I didn't believe that either, but I just wasn't in the mood to challenge you.
3: I mean, yeah, you want me 25 to do it right now?
4: If you're not dressed, you're not dressed.
3: What do you mean if I'm not dressed?
4: Well, if you're coming in jeans and you have jewelry on, I'm not going to make you hop down and do 25 push-ups.
3: I can take my necklace off.
6: Wow, it looks like she wants to do it.
3: Jeans and a t-shirt on.
6: And these aren't, I'm going to get in trouble, but these aren't on your knees, right?
4: As you
3: called
4: them.
3: We've already gone over this.
6: The girl push-up.
4: Yeah.
3: Right.
6: Like the girl on P90X.
3: They're not on my knees. I mean, I guess I would need you to demonstrate exactly what you mean by push-up.
6: Oh, here we go.
5: What?
3: Like how far down? How far down?
6: Amy, a push-up.
4: All the way down.
3: All the way down?
6: Oh, boy.
3: But we've done push-ups on the show before where we, like, you want me to, like, my nose to hit the ground?
4: Well, the nose is the easiest part because you're going to angle your head down, but it's like your chest.
3: My chest hits the ground?
4: It's a push-up.
3: We have done push-ups before and my chest hasn't hit.
4: And you didn't do a push-up.
3: Yeah, we did it and you were impressed. I think I did 20.
4: I think I was being nice.
3: No, I did 20 and you were like, wow. I mean, it's like every couple years I have to reconvince y'all.
4: My only point was I don't think you can do 25 real regular push-ups in a row. And you know what? I'm 50-50 on Eddie doing it. Well, I think people think that's a lot easier than it is to do 25 legitimate push-ups.
3: How I do push-ups, I can do 25.
4: That's not a thing.
3: Okay, but I want to know if how I'm doing it, because I've done them for you before. I don't know how long ago it was. It could have been a decade ago, but I did them, and you were like, okay, wow, I was wrong. Amy can do it.
4: Then, okay, do you want to break? Do you want to try it in a minute?
3: I mean, I need,
6: yeah,
3: I need a hair tie.
5: Oh,
6: we can get you one of those.
3: But it's fine. I'll get one.
4: Eddie.
6: Yeah. You want me to compete too?
4: Not at the same time, because who runs cameras if you're doing that?
6: Right.
4: No, that's a real question.
6: Lunchbox. I'd get Lunchbox to do it.
5: Yeah.
4: Okay.
3: I mean, how many could Lunchbox do?
4: He's not the one climbing.
5: I didn't come out here and say I could do 25. I might be able to do 3.
3: I know, but aren't you genuinely just a little
5: curious? No, I could maybe do 3.
6: Because his shoulders are bad.
4: And not only that, he's just not that strong. But he doesn't claim to be strong.
3: Okay.
4: Okay, we can run it. We can run it. Stretch your arms out, both of you.
6: Okay, I'm going to say before we do anything.
5: Here we go. No, there's no excuses. You've already said what you said.
6: But I do want to say one thing.
4: No. You don't get to have any sort of back out or excuse pre. Because you're the one that said it. Both of you did. Unsolicited.
3: Yeah, I just didn't. I didn't know it was like chest to the ground.
6: Right.
4: That's what a push-up
3: is.
4: Yeah,
3: but I've done push-ups before.
4: Would you like me to do one to show you what one looks like first?
3: Yes, show me.
4: Okay. Then we shall give us a second.
3: Okay.
4: Everybody good?
6: Yeah.
4: We will go in a second. We'll do this. I'll show you. We'll all get in and do 25.
6: Okay, sounds good.
4: Or I won't do 25. I don't care to do 25. I could quite easily.
3: You just give us one to show us.
6: And then jump in if you want.
5: And Bobby tried to let you out of this, Amy.
4: I did. I tried to let both of you out.
3: Well, I know, but I've done 20

0: Bobby Bones.
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5: Bobby Bones Show. We were never going to follow through with this segment. That's okay. We're going to do push-ups because last week, Amy and Eddie were both claiming all the push-ups they could do.
6: Yeah.
5: And I just let it go. And then a listener says, we got to see it. So Amy wants to see a push-up first. So I'll go do just one or two.
7: You're going to demonstrate?
5: I'm not competing here.
8: Just giving us a demo.
7: Do you want to just do one or do you want to go ahead and do 25?
5: I don't want to do 25. Okay. I'm not the one that's saying I can do it. So Amy, it's not like this.
7: That's the girl push-up, Amy.
5: Or as we call it, modified.
6: I understand. Modified. Yes.
5: So, leg straight. Now, do you want to see it from the side?
8: I got it.
5: Okay. So, you got to go down.
8: Oh,
5: touch
8: what?
5: Chest. Yeah. One.
7: Wow. That is like.
8: Okay.
5: Three.
8: Well,
5: look.
8: I see that. I can't do that.
5: This is a push-up.
7: Wait, so you're opting out now?
8: No, I'll give it a go. I just don't know when my other push-ups were approved years ago.
5: Well, I don't know either.
8: But I'm sure we have video of it somewhere.
7: How many did you just do? You just did like 10.
8: Yeah, he just knocked out 10 casually.
7: What the crap?
8: He's like...
5: That was 10 instructors.
7: Dude, I feel like you could have done 15 more.
5: 4 or 5 days.
7: You could do 25 in a row, no
9: problem.
7: But
9: he wasn't there to prove it. He's not in the competition.
5: I don't need to prove it.
7: I'm just asking. You can do 25?
5: I could probably do 50 or 60 in a row.
7: Shut up.
5: But I'm not bragging. I don't care if...
8: Okay, I'm not going to lie. That was pretty impressive. You went down pretty low.
7: Amy, do you want to lower your number now?
5: No. She said a long time ago. Eddie, you're going to go first. Because Eddie claimed he could hit 25.
8: Okay.
7: Yeah.
8: I just.
5: You just what?
7: All right.
8: I just had a different vision of how low I was going.
5: Okay. Eddie's pulling out keys, skull cans, his tiara from Easy Trivia. Right.
8: Now he has tennis shoes on. I'm going to be barefoot. So I feel a little.
5: Barefoot's better.
8: Really?
5: Yeah. Okay.
7: It's whatever you want, Amy.
5: Eddie's now down on the ground.
7: All right. We ready?
5: Yeah, we're
7: 25.
8: I'm nervous.
7: Let's go, baby.
5: Now it's all in this. I think you can do it if you put every bit of energy into this.
7: I know. Here we go.
5: I'll count it.
7: Let's go.
5: Don't put your butt too high in the air.
7: Now we're good, dude.
5: Even it out. Here we go. One. Touch. No.
7: Touch. Four.
5: You're not touching. Is he touching?
7: That's nine.
8: Touching what?
5: His chest.
9: I mean his shirt is hanging down. Touching. Yeah, the strings are touching.
8: You need to tuck your shirt.
7: 14.
5: Nobody's even counting because he's only touching his shirt to the ground.
7: 18.
5: He's not listening to it. There you go. 19, oh, now. Oh, is it 19?
7: 20.
5: 22. His head's going to explode.
8: Okay.
7: One more.
8: If that counts for him, then it counts for me. As long as I do.
5: His first 10 shouldn't count.
8: Well.
7: Are you kidding me?
5: From here, it didn't look like your body was touching.
8: So you're going
5: to. Why are you yelling?
9: Yeah, talking to the mic.
7: Oh, dude, I can't breathe.
8: Because I'm saying, like, my shirt's not going to be sagging down to the ground.
5: Yeah. Eddie's was. He used that to his advantage.
8: So, okay. But still, my shirt is big.
7: Amy, what'd you think?
9: She's Mike, mad.
5: What'd you think of Eddie's push-ups? You were there on the side.
10: I don't think his form was that great.
5: Yeah.
7: Form's, what?
5: No, we were telling you that the whole time. You weren't hitting the ground.
7: I thought the form was perfect.
5: Did you not hear us talking to you?
7: No, dude. I was in the zone.
5: Okay. Let's see how many Amy can do. She's barefoot, white t-shirt and jeans. Are you ready?
8: Ready.
5: Good straight back. Go. One. Two, touch the ground. Three, chest touch the ground. Four.
8: Well, his wasn't.
5: I know his wasn't, but you want to do them right. Five, six, seven, touch the ground. Eight, there you go. It's a good one. Nine.
7: She's shaking.
5: Touch the ground. 10, 11, touch the ground. 12, good. 13, 14, be sure to touch the ground. 15, you got 10 more. You got it. Didn't count.
8: His counted?
5: No, that didn't count either. You're not touching the ground.
8: Yes, I am.
5: No, you're not.
8: I touched the ground.
5: That time you did. Nine more. You can't break. Touch the ground. Eight more. Not your hips, your chest. There you go. Seven more.
7: Oh, man.
5: Now you don't butt in the air. Six. She's shaking. Five. touch her. Doesn't count. You got it. Touch. Four.
7: Oh, come on, Amy.
5: Got to touch the ground. No.
7: You got it. I have the tiger, Amy. Don't stop, Amy.
5: She fell.
8: If I counted the other ones that I did.
7: No, but he only didn't count two.
5: Also, your form was so much better than Eddie's. I think you're stronger than Eddie.
8: I'll take that.
7: I agree with that.
8: I hit 25 if you count the ones you didn't count.
7: No, because he only didn't count two.
8: No.
9: Yeah, he only didn't count two.
8: He didn't count anymore.
5: Why are you talking to the microphone on the ground? Amy's talking into the ground microphone. Yeah.
7: I know, me too, Amy.
5: You look strong, but the reason that she's on the ground.
8: my leg is shaking.
7: I get it.
5: Amy's foot is twitching.
7: Are you not moving that, Amy? Oh, man.
8: Yeah. Okay, listen to me.
7: She has nerve damage.
8: Listen to me. I would like a count of all that I did, even the ones I didn't count. I just want to know.
7: I have it on video.
5: Yeah, I don't think even that reached 25.
7: It didn't.
5: But... Yes, I was making you. Eddie only got like 12 if we counted real ones.
8: Eddie's looks like.
5: Okay, she's doing Eddie's now.
8: Eddie's is like.
7: Go ahead, let's see.
5: That's correct. That was like, yes, it was.
7: That's not true.
8: And Bobby was like, all the way down.
7: The fact that you're doing more right now is crazy.
5: I think she's drunk, dude. I think she's push up drunk.
7: Well, that was fun.
8: So, to pick a winner, I win.
7: Well, there's no winner.
8: There is a winner.
5: You know what? Of you two,
8: there's a winner.
5: You win. You beat Eddie.
7: Yeah, but
8: Thank
7: that
8: you.
7: Wasn't the game, so congratulations.
8: The game was Eddie weak? Yes.
7: No, it wasn't.
8: Yes.
5: If that's the game, the answer is yes.
8: Is Amy stronger than Eddie?
5: Yes.
7: Amy, question. Why don't you just do the modified push-up? That way you can do a bunch.
8: Oh, Eddie, I think that's what you need to do.
5: No, that's true. Bobby Bones.

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0: Hello, Bobby Bones. My sister recently started hosting Sunday family dinners. Before anyone can sit down, she makes everyone put their phone into a basket by the front door. She says it's the only way people will actually spend time together instead of scrolling. The thing is, we're all adults. I don't feel like I'm being treated like a kid who's getting their phone taken away. Sometimes I'm expecting an important text or just want to check on my kids without making a big thing out of asking for my phone back. Everyone seems fine with the rule, but I think it's a little controlling. Am I overreacting? Signed, unplugged and unhappy. Yes, you're overreacting. You do not have to go. You also can walk back to the basket. You are an adult. You're right. And if there's a kid issue, handle it. Mm-hmm. Get your phone out of there. Mm-hmm. But I think the reason this is done is wonderful.
1: Yeah.
0: Nobody has their phones. She's not trying to take the phone from you. She's trying to give everybody time together. So more than taking, look at it as a gift she's trying to give of everybody being able to talk and have fun. And if you need your phone, go get it. She's not saying.
1: Yeah, and if it's obviously about your kids.
0: It's not in one of those pouches where you can't get it or the ink tag blows up.
1: Mm. Yeah, or like if you go touch your phone, you're kicked out.
0: And you could say, hey, I need to go to my phone in 20 minutes. That's okay. Great. It's just about not having it the whole time. Mm-hmm. And I'm Mr. Phone.
2: I know. That's why I'm shocked that you're taking this stance.
0: It's a stance because I know if I'm going somewhere and they're taking my phone, I know about it beforehand. I've been to comedy shows where that's the case. I've been to weddings where that's the case. And I'm totally okay with it. Except for the wedding, I took two phones and I gave them one and I hid one in my pocket.
2: Sneaky.
0: But that was because we had a brand new baby. But even then, I never pulled the phone out unless I walked over to the woods. You have to kind of get over yourself a little bit here. But if there is something important, you for sure can have your phone back. She's not saying no phones ever. I do think that you're overreacting. You?
1: Yeah, I agree. I think that there's a way to make this work. You just go check your phone when you need to, if mm-hmm. it's family related. But also just make sure you really need to go check your phone. Like if you're having these strong feelings about it, maybe this will be good for you to detach a little bit. You're also, as a mom, allowed to go enjoy time. You don't have to be like tethered.
0: Also, if you hate it that much, you don't have to go.
1: Right. There's that.
2: Yeah, I'm not going. What? I'm not going to this.
0: Why? Mr. Phone, and I love it, actually.
2: Like, this person wouldn't even be my friend.
1: Wait, what?
0: But it's your family member.
2: Yeah, like, a family member I rarely talk to, because this is so weird.
1: I don't feel like it's that weird either.
2: I'm shocked that you guys don't think that.
1: No, like, whenever I was in Colorado a couple weeks ago for my niece's engagement, we all went to this Mexican restaurant, and we had a big group, and I guess something they've started doing, they were like, all right, everybody's phone in the middle of the table. And everybody put it, and I mean, my niece had friends there. They're all 21, 22 years old. Everybody was stacking their phones in the middle. It was like this tower of phones. And it was like, whoever grabs their phone has to buy the meal. And it was a large table. And like, nobody wanted to pay for the meal. But we all had our phones away, and it made it fun. And
2: I think make a little game out of it. That's fun.
0: I think strategic, purposeful, no phone is great. Mm-hmm. Now, I don't want to get somewhere and like, everybody no phone out of nowhere. What's happening here? Or FBI shows up, takes your phone. I don't like that.
1: Right.
0: That kind of sucks.
2: Right.
0: But if you know that's what the event is, I think get over yourself or just don't go. But I like it. Like when I am with my wife, especially during bath time, I really try to leave my phone in a different room so it doesn't affect what's happening. I don't always, I'm not perfect at it, but I try to leave it in another room because even I am Mr. Phone. Understand there's a time and a place where I think the phone keeps me from having attention or connection.

0: And that's what that dinner is about.
1: Mm-hmm. It's just weird that you don't have that self-control. Or anyone at that dinner has that self-control to just leave your phone in your pocket.
2: But yeah, to Bobby's point, like I've had it sometimes when I'm going on a walk with a friend and I'm like, you know what? I think I'm going to leave my phone in the car, or I'm going to leave it in the house, depending on where we're walking from. And I just don't bring my phone on the walk, because also for me, it's good practice of like, I can go on this walk for an hour and circle back to if somebody needed something. Mm. And I do have thoughts of like, oh, what if the kids need me? But I'm like, okay, I'm allowed to go on a walk with my friend.
3: And I don't know about the self-control thing. I think mostly it's like we're all going to be intentional about spending time together, more so than it is we can't go without looking at our phone. Right. I think it is a uniform of intention within that family saying, we're here to spend time with each other.
2: Mm-hmm. Yeah.
3: Not we can't, if we don't get our phone, we're going to start itching.
1: Yeah,
3: we're going to go through withdrawals.
2: Yes, I think that's exactly right. Just like I can go on that walk and hold my phone and not check it. But if a phone call comes in or texts start pinging, I'm just a little more distracted.
3: And if you say to the person, hey, I'm not bringing my phone, I think that's a sign of, hey, I want to make sure that nothing is distracting me from like the time that we can spend together.
1: Mm.
3: I'm Mr. Phone.
2: Look at
3: I'm
2: this
1: telling
2: guy.
1: You. I know. Look
3: but
1: at
3: I
1: you.
3: But I have to do things like this, or I'm on the phone all the time. So I'm not any better at it. I just know that for me to be in a place of respect for the wife and the baby, especially, like I'm gonna leave it in the other room and not look at it. I want to, but if there's not even an option, I don't even think about it.
1: Wow. See, it buzzes in my pocket, and I'm just like, I'll check in a little bit.
3: Mine buzzes in my pocket, and it's not even in my pocket.
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18: All right, Morgan number two is filling in on Tell Me Something Good. So what do you have, Morgan number two?
19: A girl called her boyfriend because she thought somebody was breaking into her house after hearing glass break. And when he sped over there, he found out there was a fire. So he jumped out of his car, went in, and saved his girlfriend and her dog and also her 85-year-old grandma who's trapped inside the house.
18: Oh, he gets to pick the movies forever, right?
19: Yeah, for sure.
18: I mean, he pick saved the her.
20: Yeah, and
19: eat,
20: dinner.
19: All the things.
18: Dog.
19: Yeah.
18: And then Mima!
20: Wow.
18: All the Bruce Willis.
20: Yes. Anything he wants.
18: Wow. Look at that guy. Oh, I bet he carried him out too in his arms.
20: All together at once.
18: Oh, wow. Yeah, look at this. Is any of that true? Or we just make all that up, you think?
19: Yeah, I think you guys made it up. But he did save him, so.
18: Yeah, good for that. That's a good story. There you go. There's Tell Me Something Good.
21: That was Tell Me Something Good.
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0: Nate Smith. 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Good
1: job,
0: boys.
1: Thank you.
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1: with Lunchbox.
2: Tell me something good.
3: Jory Thomas is 14 years old. He's with his family. They're doing some camping by the Yellowstone River in Montana, hanging out, when all of a sudden they look in the water and a guy is being swept away by the fast-moving current. Help! Help! Well, Jory just happens to have his cattle roping rope with him that he's been practicing on the shore. He picks that sucker up. Whoom! And he lassos the guy in the water. Guys, and I'm not talking it takes two, three times. First time.
4: That's funny.
3: He lassoed the dude and pulled him to the shore.
4: That's funny.
5: That's amazing.
3: Crazy.
4: Yeah, that's good. And not the second or third time.
3: The first time.
5: That's a cowboy right there, man.
3: Yeah.
4: How old was he?
3: 14 years old.
5: That's cool. Awesome.
4: Good story. That's what it's all about.
0: That was Tell Me Something Good.

0: story comes to us from Roseville, California. A woman walked into a grocery store and she's like, all right, let me get 6 bottles of Tito's vodka, puts it in her bag. Give me 14 packs of extra thick bacon, puts it in her bag. Then she gets a couple other items and she goes to self-checkout and the items she has in her hands, she pays for them. Then tries to walk out and they arrest her for shoplifting. She's like, what? They're like, the vodka and the bacon, you didn't pay for it. She said, oh, I forgot it was in my bag. She was charged with public intoxication and shoplifting.
1: She was drunk, but we talked about it. Amy did this too.
0: Yeah. Mm-hmm.
1: Did you ever forget, because you would stick things in your purse using that as a grocery bag.
2: Mm-hmm.
1: Did you ever forget and get outside and go, oh, I forgot to take it out of my purse. I just shoplifted.
2: Yeah, I've had to go back in and pay. But I go back in and pay.
1: So you did.
2: I mean, but that's happened even if it's in my cart. Like,
1: so possibly she just did that. She didn't know.
2: Yeah.
1: Did you ever have a lot of vodka and bacon in your bag?
2: No, I didn't.
1: That's just risky.
2: Mm-hmm.
1: That whole, putting it in your purse is just risky. Because you could forget, and then had they known you had it in there, they could have busted you for shoplifting.
2: Yeah, but that's when you say, I didn't have
1: a
2: cart.
1: Well, I'm sure she said that too.
2: Okay, but like I said, it's happened to me with a cart. Like, you put stuff on that bottom row, sometimes you forget to scan that, and then you're just as guilty.
0: I did that with water.
1: But I don't feel like that's the same thing, because you're not trying to hide. That's, you can see that. If you're rolling, if you're putting stuff in your purse,
2: mm-hmm.
1: we can't see it, and if it's in there, you stole.
2: Okay.
1: No, you don't do that. No, I'm not even talking to you.
2: No, I mean, it's valid.
1: You don't do that anymore.
2: No, because, I mean, it just caused issues, like I said.
3: Yeah.
1: Could you imagine if Amy's mugshot popped up on the news one day for shoplifting? And she's like,
2: I know.
1: And we knew she did that as a, not as a joke, but
2: as
1: like,
2: a tool.
1: As, yeah.
3: Yeah, that's it.
1: Okay.
0: I'm Lunchbox. That's your bonehead story of the day.
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1: Driverless cars or drivered cars? Which is more safe?
2: I'm going to go with, even though my instinct is to say drivered cars, but I bet it's driverless cars. So I'm just going to go with that.
1: So they've had years now, a couple years, and they did Phoenix, San Francisco, Los Angeles, and Austin, Texas, because that's where they've had the autonomous vehicles, Waymo specifically. So with the Waymos versus the same amount of cars with drivers, 85% less crashes with no driver.
3: Yeah.
2: Yeah. I mean, it makes sense.
3: I believe it.
1: Over 50 million miles of operation is what they've been able to have between. And that's a significant number.
2: Yeah. No, it's sort of like human error versus computer error. Like, I put a math problem in a calculator. It's going to be right.
3: Yeah.
2: I do it with my brain.
1: If a car with no driver has an accident, big news. There's 100 accidents within 5 miles of here every 3 days. Not news. But we see that one and we're going, we told you, computers are up to no good. They're crashing all over the place. Although sometimes they are funny.
3: I'm just looking forward to everything being driverless. Then they'll never crash.
0: No, I don't think that's accurate.
3: I think so.
1: I think there will be a time.
2: Occasionally be something.
1: Where we see like a 1994 Subaru with a driver. And we're going, wow, look at that. It's like sometimes when you see a 1950s car and you're going, holy cow, look at that.
3: Yeah.
1: Look at that old car. We're going to see a drivered car probably at the very end of our lives.
3: Wow.
1: And that'll be the case.
0: But how are these driverless cars? When are we going to get to go on a cross-country road trip? That's going to be years down the road, because they had to map the city for a long time. To go on a road trip in a driverless car, I don't think will happen in our lifetime.
1: I think in the next 5 to 7 years, we'll have completely coast to coast, completely automated driverless SUV or driverless 18-wheelers carrying goods.
3: Wow, cargo.
1: Mm-hmm. So I do think that's probably coming up pretty soon. 5 to 7 to 10 years or so.
3: Yeah.
1: For us just to have that ability, think how awesome a road trip would be. If you just get to get in a car and not have to drive.
3: That'd be the best. It's like being like in a band and riding a bus.
2: Well, with people with the driverless Teslas, can't they do that? Can they go, like if they want to go on a road trip?
1: Yeah, you just got to stop a charge.
2: But they can be, it's not
1: some states. Some states
2: but,
1: don't allow full driverless.
2: Okay.
1: Would be the problem with that.
2: Because even with, sorry, I just don't know a lot about it, but like whenever you, Craig Campbell posted a video of him driving his Tesla and it pulling into his parking or his garage and backing into a parking spot, like it was pretty impressive, but he had to be in the driver's seat. And then do you have to be eyes on the road? Like you don't have to be touching the steering wheel. But
1: was he in the driver's seat or was he in the passenger seat?
2: He was in the driver's.
1: He was. So I don't know about some states. California, I think you have to be in the driver's seat unless it's a Waymo, but you don't have to touch it because there are videos of people asleep.
3: Oh, I've seen somebody reading a book while the car's moving.
2: Okay.
1: And that's okay. The asleep part sounds and feels weird. So yeah. Hey, shout out to computers.
2: Mm-hmm.
1: Shout out to AI, you know, making our life better every day. Hey, Bobby Bones, y'all. Let's play Kane and Caitlin Brown. Here is Thank God on the Bobby Bones Show.

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0: we're going to play the celebrity voice actor game. I'm going to play you, for example, hit me the first example, please, Ray.
1: To infinity and beyond.
0: That celebrity would be
2: Tim Allen.
0: Tim Allen. Yeah, not Tom Hanks. Other one. Tom Hanks does Woody. So we'll do five. Write your answer down. Do not look anything up. Here we go. Number one.
3: Oh, no! This is going to be fun. We can stay up late, swapping man list stories, and in the morning, I'm making waffles.
4: I'm in.
0: Who is that celebrity?
5: I'm in for the win.
0: Lunchbox?
5: Eddie Murphy.
0: Doing the donkey from Shrek?
4: Eddie Murphy.
0: Correct. One point. Good job, everybody. Next up.
6: It's actually Maui shapeshifter, demigod of the wind and sea, hero of men. I interrupted from the top, sorry. And women. Men and women. Both. All. Not a guy-girl thing. Maui is a hero to all.
0: That would be Maui from Moana.
5: Yeah. I'm in for the win.
7: Yeah, I'm in.
4: I'm in.
0: Amy?
4: The Rock.
0: Lunchbox?
5: The Rock.
0: Eddie?
7: The Rock.
0: Good job. Next one's going to be Mater from Cars.
8: My name's Mater. Yeah, like Tomater, but without the tuh. What's your name? Is your name Mater too?
7: I'm in.
4: I don't remember who.
5: I'm in for the win.
4: I'm in.
0: Amy?
4: Larry the Cable Guy?
0: Lunchbox?
5: Larry the Cable Guy.
0: Eddie?
7: That's Larry the Cable Guy.
0: Oh. Mater from Cars is Larry the Cable Guy. Next up.
9: I probably sucked more today than anyone in the history of Kung Fu, in the history of China, in the history of sucking. How's Shifu ever going to turn me into the Dragon Warrior? Maybe I should just quit and go back to making noodles.
0: Po from Kung Fu Panda.
5: I'm in for the win.
7: I'm in.
0: Lunchbox?
5: Jack Black.
0: Eddie?
7: That's Jack Black.
0: Amy?
4: Jack Black.
0: Correct. Number five is going to be Gru from Despicable Me.
10: Rule number one. You will not touch anything. Okay, rule number two, you will not bother me while I'm working. Rule number three, you will not cry or whine or laugh or giggle or sneeze or burp or fart.
7: I'm in.
4: Amen.
0: That is Gru from Despicable Me.
11: You guys
0: Me.
11: Know who that is?
7: Have you ever watched those, Lunchbox?
5: They're funny. But I mean, I don't know who that is. That is somebody. Look, oh, don't laugh. They're going to laugh.
0: Name that celebrity.
5: Sure.
0: Lunchbox?
5: Jim Carrey.
0: Incorrect. Amy?
4: Steve Carell?
0: Correct. Eddie?
7: That's Steve Carell.
5: Wow, correct. That's really good.
0: All right. With five done, I think Amy and Eddie tied.
12: 5-5.
0: All right. Let's go. You two are still going. If you miss one, you're out. Hit the next one. Puss in Boots from Shrek 2.
13: Oh, Mother Noble, for more. Please, I implore you. It was nothing personal, senor. I was doing it only for my family. My mother, she's sick, and my father lives out of the garbage. The king offered me magic gold, and I have a litter of brothers.
14: Whoa, whoa, whoa, whoa, whoa, whoa, whoa.
4: Oh, no.
7: I'm in.
4: You know it.
0: If you get it, you win. Puss in Boots from Shrek 2.
4: Eddie is bilingual.
7: What? What does that have to do with anything? I have a lot of kids and I watch cartoons.
0: No, she means cat and English.
7: Oh,
0: yeah.
7: Right.
4: We don't get to hear it again?
0: Mm.
4: No. Okay.
0: Who do you have?
4: Antonio Bandero.
5: Bandero?
4: Antonio Banderas.
0: Eddie?
7: Antonio Banderas.
0: Correct.
7: Wow. I can't believe you got that.
4: Same. I just from Father of the Bride. Or no, Princess Bride.
7: Wait, what? That's right. Not him.
4: That's not him.
7: No.
0: All right, next up. Next up.
15: Yeah! It's you! It's you! It's you! It's you! It's you! Ha! Prospector said someday you'd come. Sweet mother of Abraham Lincoln, the prospector, he'll want to meet you.
0: That is Jesse from Toy Story 2.
4: What?
0: I should have said who it was before we hit the clip. You can give me a little bit of the clip again.
15: Yeah! It's you! It's you! It's you! It's you! Ha! Prospector said someday you'd come. Sweet mother of Abraham Lincoln, the prospector.
4: Oh.
7: I'm in.
0: Jesse from Toy Story 2. Do you have it?
4: The girl from Bridesmaids.
0: Which one? Antonio Bandero?
4: No, but what's her name?
0: Kristen Wiig?
4: No.
0: Melissa McCarthy?
4: That's it.
0: Okay, she's going Melissa McCarthy. Obviously, she doesn't know it if I'm just like feeding her help.
7: Yeah, the answers.
0: Eddie?
7: I'm going to go with Joan Cusack.
0: That is correct.
2: Winner!
0: Do you want to roll out some of these?
7: Let's go.
0: Okay, just for fun, hit Ralph from Wreck-It Ralph.
11: My name's Ralph, and I'm a bad guy. Let's see. I'm 9 feet tall. I weigh 643 pounds.
7: That's a good movie.
0: You know what?
7: Yeah, John C. Reilly.
0: Correct. Mario in the Super Mario Brothers movie.
12: Mushroom Kingdom, here we come.
7: Gosh, I don't know who that is. I've seen it. I'm going to go with, it's one of those, Jason Bateman.
0: Chris Pratt. One more. Snowball in The Secret Life of Pets.
16: Oh, hey, good fella. What did I do? Oh, I just rescued a tiger. Yeah, I'm not even trying to brag about that. I'm just telling you what happened. See, that's the thing about being awesome.
7: That's another good movie. That's Kevin Hart.
0: Good job. All right, Eddie's our winner. Good job, everybody. Yeah.

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17: There was a story of a circus, and you know how they do the thing where they put the apple on the head and they bow and arrow and shoot it off?
0: Mm-hmm.
17: It was one of those, except they missed.
16: Oh, they hit the head?
17: Dude. Well, so this is in New York. They had to airlift the female assistant because got him in the neck.
16: Oh, my goodness. I thought that was completely fake. I don't know, something, sleight of hand, something, but I didn't know they were really shooting an arrow at the apple.
17: Missed and struck the person in the neck, and they had to airlift him to the hospital. They were doing a stunt, bow and arrow, and what got him. If you saw that, you got to think it's part of the act, right?
16: For sure.
17: Like, yes. If I'm at Siegfried and Roy and a tiger eats one of them, I'm going, ooh.
0: What's next?
17: This is crazy. And so, like, it's the... You're somewhere and things go awry. I think a Lunchbox's story where he was at a wedding and everything caught on fire.
18: Yeah. I mean, the up at the front of the altar, they had candles and they had flowers around it. And the florist said, do not light the candles. There's something on the flowers that'll catch them on fire. The wedding planner's like, don't worry about it. We can light them. I've done this plenty of times.
17: Don't worry about it.
18: Oh my gosh. And the wedding starts and she lights the candles and whoosh. They go up in flames. And so we're up there stomping out burning flowers. And there are charred flowers all on the stage and everything. And the bride has to come walking out. And you just smell burnt flowers.
0: That's crazy.
17: If anybody has a story where something went awry, let me know. I think about the story we talked about recently where the tiger went into the crowd at the circus.
16: Oh yes. That was in another country.
18: That was scary.
17: Like, it just jumped up. And all of a sudden, it's just with people. And some people are just going, oh, this is cool. And some people are like, we're out of here.
16: Yeah, running for their lives.
17: But you just maybe don't know. Like, you don't know if it's part of the act or not, because now everything is so, like, immersive that you feel like, oh, this is a new element that's added. We get to touch the tiger.
16: I will say that when Amy took the world's hottest shot.
18: That went awry.
17: That went awry. It's a good one.
16: I mean, I didn't think that.
0: I've lived it. I've lived in awry.
16: Mm-hmm. That was crazy, Amy.
17: Yeah, we thought she was going to die.
16: At first, I was just like, it's funny. Amy's just doing her thing, acting like it's hot.
17: Dramatic Amy.
0: Oh, yeah. Mm-hmm.
17: And then what did you yell?
0: Help me.
16: She said, help me. And she was slamming on the desk.
0: Oh, yeah. It was probably a little more desperate.
17: Yeah, because what's more vulnerable than help me?
0: Because
17: if you're yelling, oh, my God, this burns. Could be acting.
0: No, it was a desperate plea for help.
16: You're right. You're going to ask for help when you need it only.
17: Yeah, that is going awry. Another thing that went awry is the time that Lunchbox and I did the bit where he went and bought gum with the pantyhose on his head.
18: Yeah.
17: And then he went to jail.
16: That was a bad one.
17: That was the middle of the show.
18: That went awry.
17: That went crazy awry. I walked outside the parking lot. He's in the back of the cop car. Yeah. And they're going, we're going to arrest you too. And I'm like, for what? And they're like, we don't know, but we're going to come back. And then he goes to jail.
16: They never arrested you?
17: Yeah, I didn't do anything.
18: Nice. They never go back.
16: They never came back
17: for you. They never came back. But I walked down the parking lot and he's in the back, handcuffed in the back seat of the cop car. That went awry. I think the person's okay who got shot in the neck. We should try that.
0: No, not
17: with bow and arrow. Like, we do like a ball. We put something on top of the head. And we throw and see if we can knock it off.
16: No, because
18: you guys will miss on purpose.
0: No.
17: If we have a promise to each other, okay, if there's a prize, if you hit it then.
0: Well, can we wear one of your helmets?
17: Well, no, that's not fun. Because the point of even that stunt, the reason it's fun is because someone might get shot.
16: Yeah, there's danger involved.
17: And you know what? Someone got shot. Yeah, not so fun, is it, everybody?
19: Let's go. Get your Bobby Bones on.
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1: 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Eddie has it next. And tell me something good.
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3: We talk about driverless cars. They're out doing their thing. And then driver cars. And who actually is the better driver. Because there's a lot of controversy with this. Also, something cringy that Lunchbox did during a company meeting. We get into that. 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
1: With producer Eddie. Tell me something
2: good. So Emma is 5 years old, and she was diagnosed with this rare bone disease. It's called aplastic anemia. And so she needed a bone marrow transplant. And they looked around, and you know who was a match? Her two-year-old sister. And so without hesitation, the two-year-old sister, her name is Lucy. She donated the bone marrow, and now Emma's good.
3: You say without hesitation. She didn't volunteer. Yeah. I mean, I'm glad she did, but yeah.
2: They said that Lucy was like, I'll do it.
3: I'm glad. I don't want to be that guy.
2: But she's two.
3: I think it's amazing. It's an amazing story.
4: Yeah, I'm sure they were like, Lucy, do you want to help your sister?
2: Correct.
3: I bet they didn't. Lucy, you're going to help your sister.
4: Well, you have to get consent.
5: No, you don't. You just stuck a needle in them and found out they're a match, and they took it from her.
3: Yeah, did you get consent to test her?
5: No.
2: Guys, I'm pretty sure Lucy had to, say, I'll do it. Something.
4: Yeah, you would think.
3: At two. Okay, you know what they did? Here's a piece of candy.
2: If you want it.
3: I love that worked, so I don't want to take away from that. But without hesitation feels like a weird thing because she wasn't allowed to hesitate.
2: That's what it says in the story. Without hesitation,
5: she doesn't even know what's going on.
3: She doesn't even know what bone is, much less bone marrow.
2: And they call it the terrible twos. I feel like this is a pretty good two.
3: I agree. That's a delightful twos. The life-saving twos. That is a good story.
4: Okay. A two-year-old cannot legally consent to donating bone marrow. Consent must be provided by a parent or guardian. However, the child's feelings and understanding should be considered in the decision-making process.
3: Like, you for sure should rub the boo-boo after you stick the needle in it, but okay, that is a great story. That's what it's all about.
0: That was Tell Me Something Good.

0: asked Bailey Zimmerman how he got Luke Combs to do the song Backup Plan with him.
1: The first time I heard it, I thought, man, Luke Combs would crush this. He invited me to play the concert for Carolina with him, and then I met him. So I sent him the text. I was like, hey, man, like, I've been nervous to send you this, but I really think you would crush it. And it's just one of my favorite songs that I've got right now. And I just think you would crush it. So, and then he didn't respond for, I think, a month.
2: Oh, wow.
1: A month.
2: That's a long time.
3: But okay.
1: He texted me back one day out of the blue and he just said, this song rips, I'm in. It was so like full circle moment.
4: Yeah. The Bobby Bones Show.
5: Hey, it's Bobby Bones. 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
7: I hope I ain't coming on too strong. 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
5: Number two, Ella Langley and Morgan Wallen, I Can't Love You Anymore.
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9: Not everybody got that spot out in the 40. 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

0: On the show Monday, Lunchbox said a librarian should not be voted Teacher of the Year because he saw this outside of a school. So he says it yesterday. Everybody's lighting him up. Librarians have to have master's degrees. Just to be fair, I got a couple calls that I want to put on because this is the topic that will never die. Michelle in Mississippi is on. Hi, Michelle. You're on the show.
1: Hey, guys. I love your show. So I'm thankful for you guys. Y'all get me to work every day.
0: Thank you.
1: So yesterday I heard Lunchbox talking about the librarian being Teacher of the Year. And as a teacher of 35 years, I can tell you that is offensive to us teachers. Now, not everybody's going to say that because, you know, they might have a filter. And as a teacher of 35 years, my filter is completely gone at this point. But if your job title is not teacher, then you should be up for some other award. Because basically, I mean, librarians and special teachers, teachers who teach intervention, I mean, we have all these kind of people getting Teacher of the Year award. Well, they can just lock their door and go to the bathroom. If you can do that, you're not the Teacher of the Year. You could be the Librarian of the Year, or you could be the Assistant of the Year. But for Teacher of the Year, I think it should be somebody in a classroom that is held to a state test, who is accountable to test scores, who has kids from bell to bell. And, you know, I mean, because we're under a lot of pressure. I'm a math teacher. I'm accountable to test scores. I have to give tests, weekly tests, state tests, standardized testing. And if my scores aren't there, you know, I'm in trouble. These extra job titles, they're not accountable like we are. And so, you know, we're down there killing ourselves to actually keep our job. And so it, to me, it is really offensive whenever a job title that is not teacher gets Teacher of the Year.
0: Does it matter that all the teachers voted for that librarian that Lunchbox drove by the school for Teacher of the Year?
1: Well, let me tell you how that works.
0: Okay.
1: So you might vote, but then powers that be ultimately can say who they want it to be. And they can say that everybody voted. And it could be a popularity thing because we see that in a lot of schools. You know, cliques of teachers will get together and go, oh, you know, she hadn't gotten anything. So we're going to give this to her. She's so nice. You know, she's so nice. We need to give her something. And that actually happened at one of my, I retired from Alabama and now I'm in Mississippi. And at my Alabama school, that actually happened. We had somebody that was retiring. And there were like five teachers up for Teacher of the Year that had just received National Board certification. Like, big deal. They gave it to the lady that was retiring because she had never won before.
0: Completely understand why you feel this way. And I wanted to put on a voice that wasn't the voices of yesterday that were all hating on Lunchbox, in fairness.
1: Yes, they should not be hating on him because he had a valid point. If your title is not teacher, you should be up for Librarian of the Year or Assistant of the Year. But when you say Teacher of the Year, you should be teaching a state-mandated subject, you should be held accountable to test scores, and you should have kids from bell to bell. That makes you a teacher. And it's not that these people aren't certified. I know that they have to go to school and all of that. But you see how happy they are because they get to walk the halls, they get to go get coffee, they get to go to the bathroom when they want to go to the bathroom. And then I'm down there killing myself teaching math, you know, and then somebody gets it that doesn't even have a home room. And it's not that we don't like those people. You know, we love them. I love my librarian, but she's not Teacher of the Year. She's Librarian of the Year.
2: Amen.
1: That's just my opinion.
2: Amen.
0: And you have the right to it. And all of what you said is based on the environment that you are currently in. And so at your school, maybe it doesn't work. I don't know. None of us know what that librarian does at the school that Lunchbox drove by. This wasn't a, hey, universally. His was, I saw it at that school and that's stupid. But you're right, Michelle. Everything you said about where you live, that is your truth. And I appreciate you calling and sharing that. Just wanted to get on a voice that was the opposite of the 10 million voices of yesterday hating on Lunchbox.
1: Yeah, you just got to think about how much pressure teachers are under that actually teach a state mandated subject and are held accountable to test scores.
0: I didn't until you told us. Now I do. I bet you the librarian.

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5: Wondering if we could maybe have Amy do 25 push-ups in studio, because she has said before that lifting like 3 to 5 pounds is a lot for her, and I just don't believe she can do 25 in a row. So, yeah, I don't know. Let's see what she can do. Let's see what we can do here.
6: Wait, so when did I say lifting 3 pounds was hard?
7: I don't know, but you did say you could do 25 in a row, and I also doubt that, but I, whatever.
6: Why do you doubt me?
7: It's not doubting you, just generally speaking.
6: It's like the one thing I can do.
7: You can't do 25 push-ups.
6: Wait, it's the one thing I can do, like when it comes to, or I can hang from a grip bar for 60 seconds.
7: That's not what we're talking about.
8: we're moving the field goal post, like, whoa.
6: Now I can do both of those things.
8: Oh.
7: I don't believe that you can do 25 real push-ups in a row.
6: I can.
7: And then Eddie claimed he could do something too. I didn't believe that either, but I just wasn't in the mood to challenge you.
6: I mean, yeah, you want me to do it right now?
7: No, you're not. If you're not dressed, you're not dressed.
6: What do you mean if I'm not dressed?
7: Well, if you're coming in jeans and you have jewelry on, I'm not going to make you hop down and do 25 push-ups.
6: I can take my necklace off.
9: Wow, it looks like she wants to do it.
6: I have jeans and a t-shirt on.
9: And these aren't, I'm going to get in trouble, but these aren't on your knees, right?
7: As you call them.
6: We've already gone over this.
9: The girl push-up.
7: Yeah.
6: Right.
9: Like they're the not girl on my P90X. Knees.
6: They're not on my knees. I mean, I guess I would need you to demonstrate exactly what you mean by push-up.
9: Oh, here we go.
8: What?
6: Like how far down? How far down?
9: Amy, a push-up.
7: All the way down.
6: All the way down?
9: Oh, boy.
6: But we've done push-ups on the show before where we, like, you want me to, like, my nose to hit the ground?
7: Well, the nose is the easiest part because you're going to angle your head down. But it's like your chest.
6: My chest hits the ground?
7: It's a push-up.
6: We have done push-ups before and my chest hasn't hit the
7: ground. And you didn't do a push-up.
6: Yeah, we did it and you were impressed. I think I did 20.
7: I think I was being nice.
6: No, I did 20 and you were like, wow, I mean, it's like every couple years I have to reconvince y'all.
7: My only point was I don't think you can do 25 real regular push-ups in a row. And you know what? I'm 50-50 on Eddie doing it. Well, I think people think that's a lot easier than it is to do 25 legitimate push-ups.
6: How I do push-ups, I can do 25.
7: That's not a thing.
6: Okay, but I want to know if how I'm doing, because I've done them for you before. I don't know how long ago it was. It could have been a decade ago, but I did them and you were like, okay, wow, I was wrong. Amy can do it.
7: Then, okay, do you want to break? Do you want to try it in a minute?
6: I mean, I need,
9: yeah,
6: a,
9: let's
6: I need,
9: try it.
6: I need a hair tie.
8: Oh,
9: we can get you one of those.
6: But it's fine. I'll get one.
7: Eddie.
9: Yeah. You want me to compete too?
7: Not at the same time, because who runs cameras if you're doing that?
9: Right.
7: No, that's a real question.
9: Lunchbox. I'd get Lunchbox to do it.
8: Yeah.
7: Okay.
6: I mean, how many could Lunchbox do?
7: He's not the one.
8: I didn't come out here and say I could do 25. I might be able to do 3.
6: I know, but aren't you genuinely just a little curious?
8: No, I could maybe do 3.
9: Because his shoulders are bad.
7: And not only that, he's just not that strong. But he doesn't claim to be strong.
6: Okay,
7: we can run it. We can run it. Stretch your arms out, both of you.
9: Okay, I'm going to say before we do anything.
8: Oh, here we go. There's no saying.
7: You've already said what you said.
9: But I do want to say one thing.
7: No. You don't get to have any sort of back out or excuse pre. Because you're the one that said it. Both of you did. Unsolicited.
6: Yeah, I just didn't. I didn't know it was like chest to the ground.
9: Right.
7: That's what a push-up
6: is.
7: Yeah,
6: but I've done push-ups before.
7: Would you like me to do one to show you what one looks like first?
6: Yes, show me.
7: Okay. Then we shall give us a second.
6: Okay.
7: Everybody good?
9: Yeah.
7: We will go in a second. We'll do this. I'll show you. We'll all get in and do 25.
9: Okay, sounds good.
7: Or I won't do 25. I don't care to do 25. I could quite easily.
6: You just give us one to show us.
9: And then jump in if you want.
8: And Bobby tried to let you out of this, Amy.
7: I did. I tried to let both of you out.
6: Well, I know, but I've done 20 on air before that you approved. 20, and
7: approved,
6: all I do is 5.
7: Approved, like she gets paid. It was sent through and approved.
6: It was.
7: I do push-ups 4 or 5 times a week.

0: So I know what I can do. This isn't about me, though.
1: Mm-hmm. So you can do what, like 50?
0: I'm not claiming anything because I'm not in this. You two are the two that needed to proclaim you're so strong. I'm okay.
1: I think what the caller is confused I think I prefer to lift 2 to 3 pounds. Like my little wrist.
0: I prefer to lift 2 to 3 pounds.
1: Nice. Yeah. I can lift more. I just like my little.
0: Okay. All right. Everybody good?
2: Yeah.
0: Okay. Let's do this. And then we'll get all situated. And then we'll do the push-ups in the middle of the floor here. Okay. Hold on.

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1: 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We're going to set up a microphone down on the floor, and Eddie and Amy will both try to do 25 actual chest-touch-the-ground push-ups and see if they can pull it off. We'll move some furniture. Give us a second. Be back, and we'll do that next.
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17: We were never going to follow through with this segment. That's okay. We're going to do push-ups because last week, Amy and Eddie were both claiming all the push-ups they could do.
18: Yeah.
17: And I just let it go, and then a listener says, we got to see it. So Amy wants to see a push-up first. So I'll go do just one or two.
19: You're going
17: to
19: demonstrate?
17: I'm not competing here.
18: Just giving us a demo.
19: Do you want to just do one or do you want...

0: Go ahead, do 25.
1: I don't want to do 25, okay. But I'm not the one. I'm not the one that's saying I can do it. So, Amy, it's not like this.
0: That's the girl push-up, Amy.
1: Or as we call it, modified.
2: I understand.
1: Modified. So, leg straight. That, do you want to see it from the side?
2: I got it.
1: Okay. So you got to go down.
2: Oh,
1: touch
2: what?
1: Chest. Yeah. One.
0: Wow. That's is like.
2: Okay.
1: Three.
2: Well,
1: just, look.
2: I see that. I can't do that.
1: This is a push-up.
0: Wait, so you're opting out now?
2: No, I'll give it a go. I just don't know when my other push-ups were approved years ago.
1: Well, I don't know either.
2: But I'm sure we have video of it somewhere.
0: How many did you just do? You just did like 10.
2: Yeah, he just knocked out 10 casually.
0: What the crap?
2: He's like...
1: That was 10 instructors.
0: Dude, I feel like you could have done 15 more.
1: 4 or 5 days.
0: You could do 25 in a row.
3: But he wasn't there to prove it. He's not in the competition.
1: I don't need to prove it.
0: I'm just asking. You can do 25?
1: I could probably do... 50 or 60 in a row.
0: Shut up.
1: But I'm not bragging. I don't care.
2: Okay. I'm not going to lie. That was pretty impressive. You went down pretty low.
0: Amy, do you want to lower your number now?
1: No. She said a long time ago. Eddie, you're going to go first. Because Eddie claimed he could hit 25.
2: Okay.
0: Yeah.
1: You just what?
0: All right.
2: I just had a different vision of how low I was going.
1: Okay. Eddie's pulling out keys, skull cans. His tiara from Easy Trivia.
2: Now he has tennis shoes on. I'm going to be barefoot, so I feel a little...
1: Barefoot's better.
2: Really?
1: Yeah. Okay.
0: It's whatever you want, Amy.
1: Eddie's now down on the ground.
0: All right. We ready?
1: Yeah. We're
0: 25?
1: 25.
2: I'm nervous.
0: Let's go, baby.
1: Now, it's all in this. I think you can do it if you put every bit of energy into this.
0: I know. Here we go.
1: I'll count it.
0: Let's go.
1: Don't put your butt too high in the air.
0: Now we're good, dude.
1: Even it out. Here we go. One. Touch. No.
0: Touch. Four.
1: You're not touching. Is he touching?
0: That's 9.
2: Touching what?
1: His chest.
3: I mean, his shirt is hanging touching. Down and touching. Yeah, the strings are touching.
2: You need to tuck
0: 14.
2: Your shirt in.
1: Nobody's even counting because he's only touching his shirt to the ground.
0: 18.
1: He's not listening to it. There you go.
0: 19,
1: oh, now. Oh, is it 19?
0: 20.
1: 22. His head's going to explode.
2: Okay.
0: One more. Ah!
2: If that counts for him, then it counts for me. As long as I do.
1: His first 10 shouldn't count.
2: Well.
0: You kidding me?
1: From here, it didn't look like your body was touching.
2: So you're going to...
1: Why are you yelling?
3: Yeah, talking to the mic.
0: Oh, dude, I can't breathe.
2: Because I'm saying, like, my shirt's not going to be sagging down to the ground.
1: Yeah, Eddie's was. He used that to his advantage.
2: So, okay. But still, my shirt is big.
0: Amy, what'd you think?
3: She's mad.
1: What'd you think of Eddie's push-ups? You were there on the side.
4: I don't think his form was that great.
1: Yeah.
0: Forms, what?
1: No, we were telling you that the whole time. You weren't hitting the ground.
0: I thought the form was perfect.
1: Did you not hear us talking to you?
0: No, dude, I was in the zone.
1: Okay. Let's see how many Amy can do. She's barefoot, white t-shirt and jeans. Are you ready?
2: Ready.
1: Good straight back. Go. 1, 2, touch the ground. 3, chest touch the ground. 4.
2: Well, his wasn't.
1: I know his wasn't, but you want to do them right. 5, 6, 7, touch the ground. 8, there you go. It's a good one. 9.
0: She's shaking.
1: Touch the ground. 10. 11, touch the ground. 12, good. 13, 14, be sure to touch the ground. 15, you got 10 more, you got it. Didn't count.
2: No,
1: that didn't count either. You're not touching the ground.
2: Yes, I am.
1: No, you're not.
2: I touched the ground.
1: That time you did. 9 more. You can't break. Touch the ground. 8 more. Not your hips, your chest. There you go. 7 more.
0: Oh, man.
1: Now you don't butt in the air. 6. She's shaking. 5. Touch her. Doesn't count. You got it. Touch. 4.
0: Oh, come on, Amy.
1: Got to touch the ground. No.
0: You got it. I have the tiger. Amy. Don't stop, Amy.
2: If I counted.
1: She fell.
2: If I counted the other ones that I did.
0: No, but he didn't count 2.
1: Also, your form was so much better than Eddie's. I think you're stronger than Eddie.
2: My push-up.
0: I'll take that. I agree with that.
2: I hit 25 if you count the ones you didn't count.
0: No, because he only didn't count 2.
2: No.
3: He only didn't count 2.
2: He didn't count way more.
1: Why are
2: than
1: you
2: that.
1: Talking to the microphone on the ground? Amy's talking into the ground microphone.
2: I feel a little.
1: Yeah.
0: I know, me too, Amy.
1: You look strong, but the reason that
3: she
1: collar
3: can't get up.
1: Is she's on the ground.
2: my leg is shaking.
0: I get it.
1: Amy's foot is twitching.
0: Are you not moving that, Amy? Oh, man.
2: Okay, listen to me.
0: She has nerve damage.
2: Listen to me. I would like a count of all that I did, even the ones I didn't count. I just want to know.
0: I have it on video.

0: Yeah, I don't think even that reached 25.
1: It didn't.
0: But
2: it's because you were making me go all the way down to the ground.
0: Yes, I was making shaking. You. Eddie only got like 12 if we counted real
2: what
0: ones.
2: Eddie's look like.
0: Okay, she's
1: let's
0: doing
1: see,
0: Eddie's
1: see,
0: now.
1: Let's see.
2: Eddie's like
1: go ahead, let's see.
0: That's correct. That's that,
2: not
0: that was
2: true.
0: Like, yes, it was.
2: And,
1: that's
0: and,
1: not
2: and,
1: true.
2: And Bobby was like, all the way down, all the way down, all the way down, all the way down.
1: The fact that you're doing more right now is crazy.
0: I think she's drunk, dude. I think she's push up drunk.
1: Well, that was fun.
3: So, to pick a winner, I win.
1: Well, there's no
4: winner.
3: There is a winner.
0: You know what? Of you two,
3: there's a winner.
0: You win. You beat Eddie.
1: Yeah, but
3: thank
1: that
3: you.
1: Wasn't the game, so congratulations.
3: The game was Eddie weak? Yes.
1: No, it wasn't.
3: Yes.
5: Bobby Bones.
0: Let's play Russell Dickerson. Here's Happened to Me, Bobby Bones Show.

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1: A 14-year-old used his rodeo and roping skills to help save someone's life. Lunchbox has this story coming up next in Tell Me Something Good.
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3: Jory Thomas is 14 years old. He's with his family. They're doing some camping by the Yellowstone River in Montana, hanging out, when all of a sudden they look in the water and a guy is being swept away by the fast-moving current. Help! Help! Well, Jory just happens to have his cattle roping rope with him that he's been practicing on the shore. He picks that sucker up. Whoom! And he lassos the guy in the water. Guys, and I'm not talking it takes two, three times. First time. That's funny. That's he lassoed the dude and pulled him to the shore.
4: That's funny.
5: That's amazing.
3: Crazy. Yeah,
4: that's good. And not second or third time.
3: The first time.
5: That's a cowboy right there, man.
4: Yeah. How old was he?
3: 14 years old.
5: That's cool. Awesome.
4: Good story. That's what it's all about.
0: That was Tell Me Something Good.

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4: I'm not really much of a guy that changes my wallpaper on my phone, but having a baby and the baby just grows so much all the time that I change my wallpaper like every month. You want to see the new one?
2: Cute.
4: Without showing the baby's face?
2: Yeah.
5: Not showing.
4: It's funny, huh?
2: Yeah. You all look happy.
4: What's really funny is the baby, I give you a couple things, a couple new baby stories. The baby laughs all the time now. Billy is 4 months old, and my wife posted this on her story, so I don't mind. I'm funny to this baby. That's the one thing that that I'm good at. I'm kind of the clown. My wife, caretaker, for sure, number one draft pick to the baby. But man, when it's time to get the baby laughing, I have great material. The latest joke I've been doing is tee tee.
2: Oh, that's your
4: on
2: joke?
4: Her belly? Yeah. Tee tee.
5: Yeah, here, watch.
4: Yeah, I kill
5: dude,
4: in that club.
5: That's so
4: I think
5: cute.
4: I was saying Billy there. But yeah, that comedy club.
2: So Billy and tee tee.
4: Yeah, standing ovation. Every time.
5: And it's almost like Three Stooges comedy. It's not very like intellectual comedy. It's just goofy stuff.
4: Also, if I find something that works, I do it 47 times in a row. There doesn't need to be much joke development.
5: Yeah.
4: So she's laughing a lot, which is fun. The weird thing is, if I don't have my glasses on, no idea who I am.
5: That's bizarre.
4: She only knows me from these big black glasses. And so if I ever am like, what up? And no glasses, it's kind of like, wonder who this fella is.
2: Yeah, that's weird. I mean, it makes sense, but you think like, I'm sure if she got to smell you or get a whiff of you, she'd know it was you.
5: Does it Bobby smell?
4: Yeah.
2: We all do. Oh. I mean, we all have a...
4: So if we blindfolded you right now and all three of us walked up to you...
2: Well, I don't know.
6: You can smell
2: not,
6: us.
2: No.
5: We're sniffing.
4: Eddie?
2: Maybe I could, but...
4: That's a bit for another day, I think. But we can't, like, wear anything different. We can't mess with her. But I think that's a bit for another day.
2: When you're holding her super close, she smells you.
4: I'm sure. And it's always very brief when I don't have my glasses because I also can't see. But I think... At least for a minute, she struggles because everything has been me in these big, bold, black glasses with the contrast of it.
2: Right.
4: So the laughs are funny. I feel pretty hilarious when I'm hitting her with like 11 dee-dees in a row.
0: Bones.
4: Let's play Florida Georgia Line. Here is Cruz, Bobby Bone Show.
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12: So Apple's going to let you lease an iPhone now instead of buying one. And I get it because there are part shortages. Those phones are just wildly expensive anyway. But help me out here. Whenever I buy my phone, they just do like $20 a month on my plan anyway. Isn't that pretty much the same as leasing a phone?
13: Oh, you do that?
12: Yeah, because they go, oh, you can get it, just put, you know, $28 and it'll be every month on your phone bill.
13: Okay, I don't know the difference between like a payment plan towards paying off your phone and a lease. Because like when you lease it, you don't own it.
12: I'd be okay not owning this piece of crap.
14: It's true.
12: I'll have it for 2 hours. It's at 13% now. And I charge my phone all the time. I treat my phone like I do my gas tank. Like if there's a minute, I'm charging it. I'm gassing it up.
13: Maybe that's the problem. Live a little crazy with it.
14: Go to red?
13: Yeah. Right. Oh, I
14: love never.
12: It's died on me a couple of times.
14: Really?
12: The new Apple upgrade program will allow customers to lease new products rather than have them face a sticker shock. And it talks about phones. Now, phones, because the way that I've bought phones, it's they put a little bit every month. Now, if you're going to do a computer, I get that a little more because there are some computers that are involved in this as well. So as a phone, though, I would just caution people, check your plan and see if you can pay it monthly, add it onto your bill, because then at least that's yours.
13: Mm-hmm.
12: If it's a computer, which I haven't bought a new laptop in 6 years. Almost, why do you need a laptop unless you need a laptop to specifically work on something laptopable?
13: Oh, well, but what about like just being able to see things bigger?
14: That's a good reason. Well, that's,
12: I turn my screen. I'm so blind. I turn my...
13: Yours probably, yeah, maybe yeah, hear
12: my
13: more
12: letters
13: used
12: are
13: to
12: very
13: it.
12: Big.
13: Like I'm just now entering the vision problem phase of life. So I'm like, ugh, where's my computer?
12: For computers, okay, it can be worth it. For phones.

0: a lot of feedback about everyone singing the national anthem. And so I wanted to play some voicemails for you guys. All right, number one.
1: I just wanted to call in. You know, as a combat veteran, I have great appreciation for the national anthem and patriotism and all that. But I was at the gym a little bit ago listening to yesterday's show and heard the clip of Amy singing the national anthem, and I had to stop mid-exercise. I was laughing so hard. That was quite funny. But still, props to Amy. Good for you for doing it. Proud of you for that. But anyway, just want to let you guys know how funny that was. Thanks.
0: Thank you. And the intention, respectfully, was not to be funny. Was it funny? Yes. Amy tried as hard as she could. She tried it with all seriousness. Her heart was bleeding red, white, and blue.
2: Right. And I hadn't listened to that since, who knows, maybe the year I did it, was that 15 years ago?
0: I don't know. As before America was a full union. I don't know.
2: So it had been a minute and I didn't appreciate how painful it would be to hear back.
0: But you tried so hard, and I think that's why people can laugh at it and not say you were being disrespectful, because you weren't. Right. Not a single hair on your body was being disrespectful.
2: Correct.
0: Yes. Next one.
3: Guys, that Amy national anthem genuinely almost made me crash my car. That was the funniest thing I'd ever heard. Amy, I don't even know what to say. Have a good day, guys.
0: Nobody's mad.
2: Okay, good.
0: Yeah, nobody's mad.
2: They shouldn't be.
0: They shouldn't be. Yes, I agree.
2: It was a...
0: But you always worry, because that's something that's sensitive and we care about.
2: Absolutely. I think you did a great job setting up the origin story of how that even came to be and my heart behind it.
0: Oh, I had tears in my eyes, guys, listening back. I had tears in my eyes.
2: It's so, so painful to hear.
0: Give me number three, please.
4: First of all, everybody did great. Abby, don't let anybody hate on you. You sound fabulous. Really good. I think you got first place. I hate to say it, but Eddie, you got second. And Amy, I don't know if the reverb did bad for you. It was good. I can't sing, but everybody was great. First place, Abby. Second, Eddie. Third place, Amy. Great show. Talk to you later. Thank you.
2: So I had no reverb, right?
5: No. You had echo.
0: You had echo.
2: I had echo, but that's not... Reverb is something that could be added that could potentially make me sound better, but I didn't have that luxury.
0: There really wasn't reverb on anybody. I think they're confusing reverb and echo.
5: Oh, well, no. Abby had...
2: Eddie's been screaming reverb on Abby.
0: Abby sounded great.
5: Dude, Abby had like Zach Brown's production
0: team. Don't hate. Don't hate. All right, one more. Hit the next one, please.
6: Lunchbox has no idea what talent is. Abby singing the national anthem. She was absolutely incredible. And I don't understand how Lunchbox says that she sucks at singing. That's insane. That's mind-blowing. Lunchbox, you're a loser, bro.
7: Yeah, dude. I mean, the whatever you called it, the reverb helped her a lot. I mean, she is so nasally.
0: You gave him a point. You gave him something to say. You shouldn't have done that.
7: No. There's no way. You play that dry. She can't sing. We've heard her.
0: That was dry. It was dry with the crowd.
7: With reverb.
0: You don't even know what reverb is.
7: Yeah, I do. It makes everybody sound good.
0: No, it doesn't. Trust me. You can reverb me all day. It ain't going to sound good.
7: Yeah,
0: and it doesn't make you sound good. It's not auto-tune. It's an element you can add. But Abby sounded awesome. Amy sounded
7: terrible.
0: Pure.
2: Worse than I remember.
0: You tried as hard as you could.
2: It sounded worse than we remember.
0: And Eddie being in the middle, nobody talks about you.
5: I know. And it was weird because I remember it being way better than that, dude. I'm telling you, it was. I walked away being like, dang, I nailed that.
0: Go to yesterday's podcast if you didn't get to hear them sing the national anthem. Thank you for all the voicemails. We love it. 877-77-BOBBY. 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
1: People are turning to tarot card readers, which already is a scam, right?
2: I mean, some people...
1: Nah, say it. Say it. Scam.
2: Some people use them.
1: You won't commit to tarot cards being a scam?
2: Oh, no. I think they are. I'm just saying some people, like my cousin.
1: Some people get scammed, though.
2: I know, but... Yeah,
1: are tarot cards a scam?
2: I mean...
1: Okay, I think they're entertaining. How about that?
2: Sure.
1: I think for entertainment, that's fun.
2: That's a word for it.
1: Some people are turning to tarot card readers to tell them what their pets are thinking. Double scam.
2: Wow. Oh, yeah.
1: We got a double scam here.
2: Well, you know, remember when I talked to the pet psychic?
1: But that was only a single scam.
2: Oh, yeah.
1: Still a scam. Amy paid a pet psychic to break down my dog at the time and tell me everything that they were thinking and saying and living. And she paid like 80 bucks?
2: Yeah, I think it was 80 bucks.
1: For a reading.
2: Word on the street is it's Dolly's dog psychic, so it's not like we're the only ones.
3: Dolly has a dog psychic?
2: Well, it's what I heard.
1: Is that what the street says?
2: It wasn't just some random. It was like, oh, no, she reads for Dolly's animals.
3: If you found that out, would you look at Dolly differently?
2: No.
1: I would think Dolly's smart enough to know it's for entertainment.
3: Okay.
1: Like that she doesn't fully believe, and we don't know.
2: And also, I'm just saying allegedly.
1: Yeah, street. You said street.
2: Yeah, word on the street.
1: Some people are so vulnerable, and this is why it makes me sad. They're getting double scammed. It's someone going, tarot cards are real. You should trust it. And also, these tarot cards tell me what your dog is thinking.
2: Mm-hmm.
1: That's extra vulnerable. That's double scammed. And as funny as it is to make fun of that, there are people paying money for this that believe it. If we did that, there'd be an uproar on the show. If we brought in a tarot card reader, there would be an uproar. What people saying we're talking with the devil.
2: Oh, yeah.
3: Oh, for sure.
1: The comments would be brutal.
2: And we couldn't even do it for entertainment because it would just be dancing with the devil.
1: And we would be doing it for entertainment.
3: Not dancing with the devil.
1: But you're right. People would get so mad about that. There's another story where I've never been in a mosh pit. Now, Mike D's a big punk guy. He's been in many mosh pits. I've seen him take his phone into mosh pits. It looks pretty chaotic in there.
4: I love a mosh pit. It is chaotic.
1: And it seems like if you're not careful, and even if you are, you can get hurt.
4: Yeah, but people are generally pretty nice in there. Like if you fall down, they pick you up. Nobody's trying to hurt you. It's just the nature of the mosh pit. You can get hit.
1: And moshing is just jumping around and jumping into people.
4: Yeah, you like go in a circle and then you push people around and you just keep the vibe going.
1: Some dude pooped in a mosh pit. What happens then?
4: That's dead. Yeah, dead mosh pit.
3: Everybody
1: it's like,
3: leaves.
1: It's like the pool.
4: Yeah. You clear out. You stop moshing.
1: So he pooped in a mosh pit.
2: Ugh.
1: Yeah. They realized it was on the floor. Then everybody starts vomiting. It's like Stand By Me when they're doing the pie eating contest. So people are jumping around in it. Then everybody starts vomiting because of it. And then basically the show's over.
2: Yeah.
3: Yeah. I mean, for sure you're getting that all over you, right? Because it's so congested in there. Mm-hmm. Like, and you're stepping all over the
1: everybody.
3: Place.
1: Yes,
4: yeah. And then you fall down in a mosh pit, so you're going to fall in. Yeah.
3: Disgusting.
1: If somebody falls down, let's remove the poop. If somebody falls down in a mosh pit, are people respectful enough to let them up? Or does it look like European soccer when everybody just tramples people?
4: No, that's the rule of the mosh pit. Somebody falls down, you pick them back up. The band will always call it out. They're like, hey, help that guy up.
1: Oh, that sounds fun.
3: That's nice.
2: This does not sound fun at all.
1: Poop pit?
2: Well, no. Or even just mosh pit. Because I'm not claustrophobic to where I can't be in tiny places, but something like that would make me severely claustrophobic. Like I would just feel so terrified that I was going to get trampled and die.
1: What country artist is most likely to have a mosh pit?
2: Brantley Gilbert.
1: Brantley's good.
3: Yeah.
1: Who'd you say?
4: Coetzel.
1: Yeah, fist fight. Oh, so it'd be a little different. That'd be mosh pit, fist fight.
3: He would lead it.
1: And everyone you're supposed to fight. He'd say, okay, go. And It's just a big bar brawl. I think for a couple of those devil songs, Zac Brown Band.
3: Oh, yeah. They can get there.
1: Like, it gets pretty aggressive where he does the image. Didn't somebody on this show go to his Sphere show?
3: No.
1: Didn't Scuba Steve go? Nobody here went to the Zac Brown? Maybe it was
5: It was Kenny Chesney I went to.
1: Did he do Devil?
5: That was Devil.
1: Devil imagery like Zac Brown did?
5: No. His was very much like beachy. And
1: lame.
5: Oh. Yeah, it was awesome, man. It felt like you were on the beach.
1: That's cool.
5: It was so cool.
1: I would love to go to a Sphere show. I just haven't been out there while they're doing a show, and then we're out there for iHeart. Can you imagine if we go to IR Festival?
2: Can we go to a Sphere show?
1: Instead of that, we go up and watch the Grateful Dead at the Sphere.
3: They'd hate that.
1: There is a tequila-infused ice cream coming. Matthew McConaughey is doing it, but it's tequila-infused. Does tequila, the taste, does it sound like it mixes well with ice cream?
2: I'm not like running to try that. Now, will I taste it? Yes, but I'm probably just to say I tried it.
1: Is the appeal ice cream with alcohol to get you a buzz, or is the appeal ice cream with the tequila taste?
2: I just would be curious. You'd have to eat so much ice cream to get a buzz. And then
1: 5%.
3: You don't need
1: alcohol
3: that much.
1: Content.
2: It's 5%.
1: I don't know.
3: That's more than a beer.
2: Okay. But how much in a cup?
1: I don't know. When I ate ice cream, I have to do sherbet now, basically, because I can't do dairy.
2: Right.
1: It's not even sherbet. It's sorbet. What's the difference in sherbet and sorbet? Is sherbet just for kids?
3: I don't know.
2: Good question. I don't know.
1: Tequila ice cream?
3: I love it. I mean, a margarita is basically a tequila ice cream or a tequila snow cone. So, I mean, add a little cream to that, you have ice cream. Mm. I think that sounds delicious.
1: Mm.
4: Sherbet might have dairy.
1: Well, I don't eat sherbet. I eat sorbet.
4: Sorbet is dairy-free. Sherbet has a little bit of dairy.
1: Yeah. There you go. I got two things of sorbet in there right now. Matthew McConaughey and his wife have founded a tequila company, and they're doing an ice cream. So that'll be out soon. Bobby Bones. We're going to play a new song now that I really like. It's from a new artist named Mae Estes. This is called The 90s Called. You're on The Bobby Bones Show.

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1: It's time for the good news.
2: With producer Eddie. Tell me something good.
3: So Emma is 5 years old, and she was diagnosed with this rare bone disease. It's called aplastic anemia. And so she needed a bone marrow transplant. And they looked around, and you know who was a match? Her two-year-old sister. And so without hesitation, the two-year-old sister, her name is Lucy. She donated the bone marrow, and now Emma's good.
4: You say without hesitation. She didn't volunteer. Yeah. I mean, I'm glad she did, but yeah.
3: They said that Lucy was like, I'll do it.
4: I'm glad. I don't want to be that guy.
3: But she's two.
4: I think it's amazing. It's an amazing story.
5: Yeah, I'm sure they were like,
4: match.
5: Lucy, do you want to help your sister?
3: Correct.
4: I bet they didn't. I think they said, Lucy, you're going to help your sister.
5: Well, you have to get consent.
6: No, you don't. You just stuck a needle in them and found out they're a match, and they took it from her.
4: Yeah, did you get consent to test her?
6: No.
3: Guys, I'm pretty sure Lucy had to, say, I'll do it. Something.
5: Yeah, you would think.
4: At two. Okay, you know what they did? Here's a piece of candy.
3: If you want it.
4: I love that that worked. So I don't want to take away from that. But without hesitation feels like a weird thing because she wasn't allowed to hesitate.
3: That's what it says in the story. Without hesitation,
6: she doesn't even know what's going on.
4: She doesn't even know what bone is, much less bone marrow.
3: And they call it the terrible twos. I feel like this is a pretty good two.
4: I agree. That's a delightful twos. A life-saving twos. That is a good story.
5: Okay. A two-year-old cannot legally consent to donating bone marrow. Consent must be provided by a parent or guardian. However, the child's feelings and understanding should be considered in the decision-making process.
4: Like, you for sure should rub the boo-boo after you stick the needle in it. But yeah. Okay. That is a great story. That's what it's all about.
1: That was Tell Me Something Good.

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0: story comes to us from Roseville, California. A woman walked into a grocery store and she's like, all right, let me get 6 bottles of Tito's vodka, puts it in her bag. Give me 14 packs of extra thick bacon, puts it in her bag. Then she gets a couple other items and she goes to self-checkout and the items she has in her hands, she pays for them. Then tries to walk out and they arrest her for shoplifting. She's like, what? They're like, the vodka and the bacon, you didn't pay for it. She said, oh, I forgot it was in my bag. She was charged with public intoxication and shoplifting.
1: She was drunk. But we talked about it. Amy did this too.
0: Yeah. Mm-hmm.
1: Did you ever forget, because you would stick things in your purse using that as a grocery bag. Mm-hmm. Did you ever forget and get outside and go, oh, I forgot to take it out of my purse. I just shoplifted.
2: Yeah, I've had to go back in and pay. But I go back in and pay.
1: So you did.
2: I mean, but that's happened even if it's in my cart. Like,
1: so possibly she would just did that. She didn't know.
2: Yeah.
1: Did you ever have a lot of vodka and bacon in your bag?
2: No, no, I didn't.
1: That's just risky. Mm-hmm. That whole, putting it in your purse is just risky. Because you could forget, and then had they known you had it in there, they could have busted you for shoplifting.
2: Yeah, but that's when you say, I didn't have
1: a
2: cart.
1: Well, I'm sure she said that too.
2: Okay, but like I said, it's happened to me with a cart. Like, you put stuff on that bottom row, sometimes you forget to scan that, and then you're just as guilty.
0: I did that with water.
1: But I don't feel like that's the same thing, because you're not trying to hide. That's, you can see that. If you're rolling, it's, if you're putting stuff in your purse, mm-hmm. we can't see it. And if it's in there, you stole.
2: Okay.
1: No, you don't do that. No, I'm not even talking to you.
2: No, I mean, it's valid.
1: You don't do that anymore.
2: No, because, I mean, it just caused issues, like I said.
3: Yeah.
1: Could you imagine if Amy's mugshot popped up on the news one day for shoplifting? And she's like,
2: I know.
1: And we knew she did that as a, not as a joke, but
2: as
1: like,
2: a tool.
1: As, yeah.
3: Yeah, that's it.
1: Okay.
0: I'm Lunchbox. 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Bobby.

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0: Hello, Bobby Bones. My sister recently started hosting Sunday family dinners. Before anyone can sit down, she makes everyone put their phone into a basket by the front door. She says it's the only way people will actually spend time together instead of scrolling. The thing is, we're all adults. I don't feel like I'm being treated like a kid who's getting their phone taken away. Sometimes I'm expecting an important text or just want to check on my kids without making a big thing out of asking for my phone back. Everyone seems fine with the rule, but I think it's a little controlling. Am I overreacting? Signed, Unplugged and Unhappy. Yes, you're overreacting. You do not have to go. You also can walk back to the basket. You are an adult. You're right. And if there's a kid issue, handle it. Get your phone out of there. Mm-hmm. But I think the reason this is done is wonderful.
1: Yeah.
0: Nobody has their phones. They're not. She's not trying to take the phone from you. She's trying to give everybody time together. So more than taking, look at it as a gift she's trying to give of everybody being able to talk and have fun. And if you need your phone, go get it. She's not saying.
1: Yeah, and if it's obviously about your kids.
0: It's not in one of those pouches where you can't get it or the ink tag blows up.
1: Mm. Yeah, or like if you go touch your phone, you're kicked out.
0: And you could say, hey, I need to go to my phone in 20 minutes. That's okay. Great. It's just about not having it the whole time. Mm-hmm. And I'm Mr. Phone.
2: I know. That's why I'm shocked that you're taking this stance.
0: It's a stance because I know if I'm going somewhere and they're taking my phone, I know about it beforehand. I've been to comedy shows where that's the case. I've been to weddings where that's the case. And I'm totally okay with it. Except for the wedding, I took two phones and I gave them one and I hid one in my pocket.
2: Sneaky.
0: But that was because we had a brand new baby. But even then, I never pulled the phone out unless I walked over to the woods. You have to kind of get over yourself a little bit here. But if there is something important, you for sure can have your phone back. She's not saying no phones ever. I do think that you're overreacting. You?
1: Yeah, I agree. I think that there's a way to make this work. You just go check your phone when you need to, if it's family related. But also just make sure you really need to go check your phone. Like if you're having these strong feelings about it, maybe this will be good for you to detach a little bit. You're also, as a mom, allowed to go enjoy time. You don't have to be like tethered.
0: Also, if you hate it that much, you don't have to go.
1: Right. There's that.
2: Yeah, I'm not going.
1: What?
2: I'm not going to this.
0: Why? Mr. Phone, and I love it, actually.
2: Like this person wouldn't even be my friend.
1: Wait, what?
0: But it's your family member.
2: Yeah, like a family member I rarely talk to because this is so weird.
1: I don't feel like it's that weird either.
2: I'm shocked that you guys don't think that.
1: No, like whenever I was in Colorado a couple weeks ago for my niece's engagement, we all went to this Mexican restaurant and we had a big group. And I guess something they've started doing, they were like, all right, everybody's phone in the middle of the table. And everybody put it. And I mean, my niece had friends there. They're all 21, 22 years old. Everybody was stacking their phones in the middle. It was like this tower of phones. And it was like, whoever grabs their phone has to buy the meal. And it was a large table. And like, nobody wanted to pay for the meal. But we all had our phones away. And it made it fun. And
2: I think make a little game out of it. That's fun.
0: I think strategic, purposeful, no phone is great. Mm-hmm. Now, I don't want to get somewhere and like, everybody no phone out of nowhere. What's happening here? Or FBI shows up, takes your phone. I don't like that.
1: Right.
0: That kind of sucks.
2: Right.
0: But if you know that's what the event is, I think get over yourself or just don't go. But I like it. Like when I am with my wife, especially during bath time, I really try to leave my phone in a different room so it doesn't affect what's happening. I don't always, I'm not perfect at it, but I try to leave it in another room because even I am Mr. Phone. Understand there's a time and a place where I think the phone keeps me from having attention or connection. And that's what that dinner is about.
2: It's just weird that you don't have that self-control or anyone at that dinner has that self-control to just leave your phone in your pocket.
1: But yeah, to Bobby's point, like I've had it sometimes when I'm going on a walk with a friend and I'm like, you know what? I think I'm going to leave my phone in the car or I'm going to leave it in the house depending on where we're walking from. And I just don't bring my phone on the walk because also for me, it's good practice of like, I can go on this walk for an hour and circle back to if somebody needed something. And I do have thoughts of like, oh, what if the kids need me? I'm like, okay, I'm allowed to go on a walk with my friend.
0: And I don't know about the self-control thing. I think mostly it's like we're all going to be intentional about spending time together. More so than it is, we can't go without looking at our phone.
2: Right.
0: I think it is a uniform of intention within that family saying, we're here to spend time with each other.
1: Mm-hmm. Yeah.
0: Not, we can't, if we don't get our phone, we're going to start itching.
2: We're going to go
0: through withdrawals.
1: Yes, I think that's exactly right. Just like I can go on that walk and hold my phone and not check it. But if a phone call comes in or texts start pinging, I'm just a little more distracted.
0: And if you say to the person, hey, I'm not bringing my phone, I think that's a sign of, hey, I want to make sure that nothing is distracting me from like the time that we can spend together.
2: Mm.
0: I'm Mr. Phone.
1: Look at
0: I'm
1: this telling guy.
2: You. I know.
0: But I have to do things like this or I'm on the phone all the time. So I'm not any better at it. I just know that for me to be in a place of respect for the wife and the baby, especially, like I'm going to leave it in the other room and not look at it. I want to, but if there's not even an option, I don't even think about it.
2: Wow. See, it buzzes in my pocket and I'm just like, I'll check in a little bit.
0: Mine buzzes in my pocket and it's not even in my pocket.
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5: And here's Heather with the weather.
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4: I'm Noah Trombley in the KFTX3 Weather Center. Here is your forecast for this morning. Low of around 77 degrees with light south winds and mostly clear skies. A high of 104 today with heat index values high as 107 and light south winds. Stay today with Sky Team 3 Weather App and for Texoma's Weather Authority, I'm Noah Trombley.
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Well, around here, we are choosing a quick and easy work day. It's an easy choice to make, right? Hey, it's Jess. Brantley Gilbert is on now. This is Bottoms Up.

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A day off from work. 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But you're inside the 102-minute bull ride on 102.3 The Bull.

102.3, The Bull. What's that phrase about friends? Like, show me who your friends are and I'll show you your future. You got to be careful who you choose to be friends with. Something Lauren Elena might be learning the hard way. One of her friends is forcing her to get a tattoo. We'll talk more in less than 10. Yeah.

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Load a truck up, hit the dirt road. 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And all this small town, he said, she said. 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I'm tired of talking, man. Y'all ain't listening. Them old dudes.

Well, thank you for taking us on the job with you. And a big shout out going out to the healthcare workers at United Regional. Hey, it's Jess on Wichita Falls, number one for New Country. It's 102.3 The Bull. Oh, no.

0: It's 102.3 The Bull. Well, Kane Brown might be a bad influence on his friends. I'm just saying that his woman. Hey, it's Jess. I'm on the job with you. Kane Brown, not shy when it comes to tattoos. I'm pretty sure like the entire upper half of his body is covered in tattoos. It might just be one big one. I don't know. A couple of his tattoos are diamonds to represent the diamond singles he's put out in his career, meaning that they have just, you know, sold 10 million copies, which is a big deal. Well, one of those songs is What Ifs with Lauren Elena. She promised him that she would also get a diamond tattoo if that song became diamond certified. It did earlier this year. And let's just say Lauren is kind of dragging her feet on getting that ink.
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Well, we're always the ones with your favorite new country, and we're bringing it to you all day long. That's definitely going to make this workday fly by. And we love that. Ella Langley is here. This is Loving Life Again.

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Well, you might be counting down until your kids go back to school. I'm right there with you, except for I'm counting down for fall to be here. I'm so over summer.

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Hey, we were just talking about back to school and, well, back to school shopping season is a part of that. 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

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Well, Lainey Wilson played Madison Square Garden recently in New York City, and man, she turned that iconic venue into a honky-tonk. She's on now. It's 4x4 by you.

This is 102.3 The Bull. Yeah, Morgan Wallen, definitely one of those artists that is going to power through to put on a show, even if he has to play hurt. We'll talk more in less than 10. Here's Little Big Town.

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1: Well, Kenny Chesney says it would take a lot for him to cancel or postpone a show. He's just from the old school generation that powered through to make shows happen. That is Carry On. It is Jess. I'm on the job with you. There are artists that are like that in 2026. Morgan Wallen, definitely one of them. I don't know if you saw, he did back-to-back nights in Michigan this past weekend. Night one, he rolled his ankle leaving the venue. Like, he was running up to the tunnel, high-fiving fans. He like stepped off of the little raised platform and went down, and he was in pain, according to this video that he posted on social media. But he was back the next night, no boot, no ankle wrapped up, no limping, no nothing, and put on a stellar show. You got to play hurt sometimes.
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Just a few days away from Shaboozy's new album being here on Friday, and I'm very curious about this Sam Elliott feature. Like, is he reading a monologue? Is he actually singing? I can't wait to hear his voice on one of those songs.

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1: Well, you've got a great reason to not do any work for the next hour. Yep, it's the lunch hour. Here's Luke Combs and Eric Church. It's Does to Me.

102.3, The Bull. Hey, it's Jess. Thanks for making us your lunch date. And we know that Brett Eldridge will be back this holiday season for his Glow tour. But something tells me he's up to something else. We'll chat more in less than 10. Here's

0: to get to know you, everything about you makes me want you, know what you're doing, baby, don't you?
1: You're riding with Jess on the Job on Wichita Falls, number one for New Country. It's 102.3 The Bull, tipping my hat to the hardworking crew over at the Wichita Falls Brewing Company. Thanks for having us on.

0: 102.3, The Bull. I'd say within a month, we'll get some album news from Lainey Wilson. That feels about right, don't you think? That's Phone Keys Wallet with John Mayer. It is Jess on your lunch hour. I'm hoping that we also get some details about whatever Brett Eldridge is up to, because you know he's up to something. He did announce that he's doing his Glow Tour once again coming up in December. This is, what, the 10th anniversary of that tour? Like, love that for him. But also, he shared a video of him, like, out working in the barn and, like, talking to the camera. And he said something along the lines of, I've missed you. I've got so much to tell you. But right now, there's a lot of work to be done. This tells me that he's ready to share what he's been up to the last several years. And it's going to be in the form of music.
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2: I'm Noah Trombley in the KFDX3 Weather Center. Here is your forecast for this afternoon. Mostly sunny and hot with a high of 104. Heat index value as high as 107. Partly cloudy tonight with a low of 80 degrees and light south-southeast winds. Save the day with the Sky Team 3 Weather app and for Texoma's Weather Authority, I'm Noah Trombley.
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It's 102.3 The Bull. This past weekend had to have been so special for Tim McGraw. His daughter Audrey opening one of his shows and singing one of Faith Hill's songs. Yeah, her mama. She chose Stronger, which is like vocally demanding, but man, Audrey's got pipes. She crushed it.

It's 102.3, The Bull. Well, there's always a spot at our table, especially during the lunch hour. Thank you so much for choosing to spend some time with us. Luke Combs is here at Speed by You.

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Okay, we still have work to get done today. It is still the work day, but time's gonna fly by. So hurry up and get your job done. Here's Luke Combs. I can hear

Well, we've got to salute our men and women working so hard at Shepherd Air Force Base. Thank you for the sacrifices that you make for us. It's Jess on the job with you on 102.3 The Bull.

This is 102.3 The Bull. So what do you think? Is there something missing in country music? That is John Morgan. It's Kid Myself. My name is Jess. I'm on the job with you. For you, it might be a certain instrument, like a steel guitar or a fiddle. Or maybe it's like the bro country aspect needs to come back. Maybe it's a topic that we used to sing about back in the day, but we don't so much in 2026. Well, according to Zach Topp, it's a lot simpler than that. He says the one thing missing in country music is imperfections. Yeah, not perfections. Imperfections. He said everything is so perfectly curated and tuned and pocketed just right. And it's like we've lost a little bit of the soul of country music by doing that. So yeah, I think we need a little more

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Hey, it's Jess, and we're here keeping you company, keeping the workday moving. More importantly, nobody likes a stagnant workday, you know, or one that just kind of lingers longer than it should. Here's Ella Langley, Tucson, Texas.

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Well, you keep working, and we will keep the workday moving. Deal? It's Jess. I'm on the job with you. With Josh Ross. Ethan.

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1: Well, Jason Aldean, he's got, what, 32 number one hits now? And he's got Morgan Wallen to thank for one of them. I'll tell you all about it in less than 10 minutes. Here's Chase Matthew. Why is

0: 102.3, The Bull. I wonder if George Burge ever thought of just giving that song to Luke Bryan, or if he always thought this is going to be a collab. That is Ride, Ride, Ride. It is Jess. I'm on the job with you. See, that's the thing with artists that are songwriters. Sometimes they write for themselves. Sometimes they write for a duet with another artist. And sometimes they're just writing straight up for somebody else. Morgan Wallen, of course, when he first got started in country music, he was writing his own stuff, but he was also writing for others. And he wrote a song with Florida Georgia Line called You Make It Easy. We know that song went to Jason Aldean eventually in 2018 and easily became a number one hit. How do you decide what to keep and what to pass on? For Morgan, it was simple. He wanted songs that were punchy for his live shows, and that one just didn't fit the mold.
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21: 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Well, she wasn't about to leave the dog behind, so she's like, okay, how can I get this dog down the mountain safely? 55-pound dog. So she put him on her back. It was about a mile-long hike down the mountain, and there were times she had to stop, put the dog down. She didn't know if she was going to be able to carry him the rest of the way, but she made it, and Boomer the dog now lives with her.
22: What's the dog's name?
21: She named him Boomer.
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22: good one.
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102.3, The Bull. Yeah, you know what else has never broken your heart, if I can say it? Us and all of your favorite new country. Here's Morgan Wallen, it's Don't Weep.

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Well, it looks like Zach John King is getting back out on the road. He took 2 weeks off after his father passed away. It's got to be tough getting back to work, though. Here's Get to Drinking.

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9: This woman named Terry has a rare genetic blood disorder, and doctors said, hey, you need a kidney transplant. Both her kidneys failed 2 years ago, so she put a big old sign in the back of her car and just drove it around.
10: Wow.
9: And it was like, hey, I need a kidney. Here's my information if you contact me. She had been hooked up on dialysis every day, so she got to continue working and somewhat living, but she's hooked to a machine. Her desperate search, the article says, has finally paid off. Someone saw the sign, got tested, found out they're a match.
10: That's
9: she
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9: Hold on. It gets crazier.
10: Okay.
9: She has no idea who the stranger is, but the kidney transplant is scheduled for September 24th.
11: Oh, wow.
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9: 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You know what I mean?
10: Yeah.
9: But that's a cool story, and that's a Tell Me Something Good. There it is.
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Okay, I'm hoping before summer is done, we'll have a new project from Kane Brown. He said he's working hard to get it finished up. Here's a woman.

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Hey, it's Chrissy. Hope you're having a great day. We play the most country for your workday. On the way, Riley Green, Morgan Wallen, and Russell Dickerson. This guy just put out another album called 15. It's Scotty McCreary.

0: Hey, it's Evan Paul with Taste of Country Nights. I'm in the break room sipping apple juice, but I come on the radio at 7 o'clock. I'll talk to you then. Taste of Country Nights.
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0: That's the latest from Luke Bryan, Country and She Knows It. Hey, it's Chrissy. I've got to tell you guys a funny story about my son, and you can decide whether it's genius or lazy. I had him get stuff out of the back of my SUV to make room, and there were a few boxes, a few things, and instead of making trips to our garage that is only 25 feet away, he decided to grab our golf cart out of the garage, back it up to my SUV hatch, and load it up with all the stuff that I needed out of my car. And then he proceeded to drive all of that stuff into the garage and unload it. Do you think that that was genius or super lazy? I got to hear from you. Let me know on the app.
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6: 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Zach Top recently stopped by Toby Keith's OK Kids Corral to visit some kids that are dealing with cancer and their families that are there to support them. An amazing act of kindness from Zach Top. They

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4: Rick Jackson last April noticed his neighbor's bike was broken. The brakes weren't working. He said, hey, you want me to fix that for you? And he fixed the brakes. And the dad was like, how much do I owe? And he's like, no, I love bikes and I love fixing bikes for free. It puts a smile on my face. So word got out. And a year later, he's fixed over 650 bikes for neighborhood kids.
5: Dang.
6: It's a lot.
5: That's a lot. It's almost like he was forced to do it because he didn't want. He has to do them all.
4: No, he's a retired mathematician, and he was just like, look, there's so much beauty in a bike, and it gives kids so many smiles, and that's what puts a smile on my face.
5: Listen, that is cool. But he ain't making anything? Not even, like, cover the price of his WD-40? You know what I mean?
7: A little tss.
5: Yeah, just anything. That's a great story. That is what it's all about.
1: That was Tell Me Something Good.

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You can request a song or a shout out. You can enter our contest or listen live like Ashley's doing at the gym. Thanks for having us on. It's Riley Green.

So I asked you if my son was being resourceful or lazy when he used the golf cart to put stuff in the garage from my car. It was a short walk with lots of stuff. Karen said that my son is a genius for thinking to do that. Well, I guess. I won't tell him, though.

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It's Chrissy. We play the most new country on the way. Jelly Roll's latest. The new one from Lainey Wilson. And right now, it's Luke Combs with Be By You.

it's Chrissy, and with an overwhelming response to my son using our golf cart to unload my SUV and put the stuff in our garage that was close by, you all said either resourceful, genius, and the majority said he worked smarter, not harder. You got yourself a smart kid there. Okay, thanks, guys, but I'm not going to tell him that.

Hey, it's Evan Paul with Taste of Country Nights. I'm in the break room sipping apple juice, but I come on the radio at 7 o'clock. I'll talk to you then. Taste of Country Nights.

0: That's Stella Lefty in Boston. Hey, it's Chrissy, and we're getting you through your Wednesday workday. Recently, I had to order stuff for school for my son. Oh my gosh, everything seems to be so expensive. Just notebook paper was ridiculous, plus the backpack, folders, and other essentials, not to mention the clothes, the sneakers. Man, does that add up. 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
10: This woman was hiking up a mountain when she came upon a dog that was injured, couldn't move. Well, she wasn't about to leave the dog behind, so she's like, okay, how can I get this dog down the mountain safely? 55-pound dog. So she put him on her back. It was about a mile-long hike down the mountain, and there were times she had to stop, put the dog down. She didn't know if she was going to be able to carry him the rest of the way, but she made it, and Boomer the dog now lives with her.
11: What's the dog's name?
10: She named him Boomer.
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10: Mm-hmm.
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7: That was Tell Me Something Good.
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It's Chrissy. Thanks for hanging out with me. Let me know what got you through your Wednesday workday. Jeannie said that if her work hubby, Randy, wasn't picking up the slack for her, she wouldn't have made it through the day. Shout out to Randy.

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It's officially the Drive Home with Me, Chrissy. On the way, Morgan Wallen, Ella Langley, Riley Green. And I want to know, what got you through your Wednesday workday? You can leave them on our app.

So we all know that Riley Green is a coach on The Voice in the fall, and he did some acting too. But do you realize how many products he endorses? The Boot Barn, Caterpillar, Gildan Shirts, Busch Light, Black Rifle Coffee, and more. I think he's doing just fine.

0: Hey, it's Evan Paul with Taste of Country Nights. I'm in the break room sipping apple juice, but I come on the radio at 7 o'clock. I'll talk to you then. 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

0: That's Taylor Swift, I Knew It, I Knew You from Toy Story 5. Hey, it's Chrissy, and we've been sharing the small thing that got you through your Wednesday workday. Lisa said the only thing that gets her through every day is that her dog Bailey is waiting for her at home. Oh, I love this. She said that when she gets home, it's all worth it. Nick told me on the app that the one thing that got him through the day today is that his son has a baseball game tonight, and he can't wait to watch him play. I love these. 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
2: I'm Michael Bowling in the Channel 3 Weather Center. Here is a look at your forecast for tonight. As we go into tonight, we'll have mostly clear skies with a low of 78 degrees to start out Thursday morning. Mostly sunny skies for the day on Thursday with a high of 104, but it'll feel closer to 108 in the afternoon. Stay up to date with Sky Team 3 Weather App for Texoma's Weather Authority. I'm Chief Meteorologist Michael Bowling.
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It's a drive home with Chrissy, and we all know that Miranda Lambert and Hardy had a big hand in Ella Langley's Dandelion album. 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It's her latest. It's Love and Life Again.

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18: With Bobby.
19: Tell me something good.
1: That's right. Good news here from New York. As a rookie police officer, Osvaldo Nunez, 22 years old, just graduated from the police academy about a week before
18: He's in the office, still all new to him, and all of a sudden a mom runs up to the precinct, has a toddler in her arm. The toddler stopped breathing, so what's he do? His training kicks in, performs CPR on the young girl. She got consciousness back, and he's a hero. He's a brand new cop. He's a hero. Just graduated. How about that? Welcome to the force, Rook.
20: First day.
18: Basically, first week at the office.
20: Man.
18: Yeah, so thank you to Osvaldo Nunez, 22 years old. We do love our police officers, and we like to shout them out sometimes. So there you go.
21: That was Tell Me Something Good.
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God bless the working man. This is where work feels more like play. 102.3, the

Hey, it's Chrissy. Thanks for hanging out with me. We play the most country. I've got Riley Green on the way, Thomas Rhett, and we throw it back with some Tim McGraw. Right now, it's Morgan Wallen.

0: It's Chrissy with The Drive Home, keeping you company. And I'm asking you, what was the one thing that got you through your workday today? Let me know on our app, and we'll share them in two songs.
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I'm in the break room sipping apple juice, but I come on the radio at 7 o'clock. 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
9: This woman was hiking up a mountain when she came upon a dog that was injured, couldn't move. Well, she wasn't about to leave the dog behind, so she's like, okay, how can I get this dog down the mountain safely? 55-pound dog. 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It was about a mile-long hike down the mountain, and there were times she had to stop, put the dog down. 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
10: What's the dog's name?
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Justin Moore there with Time's Ticking on Taste of Country Nights. Hopefully you're clocked in and that time's ticking. You're getting paid for it. It's Evan Paul on the second shift. I got Megan Maroney coming up. Ella Langley on the way. Kane Brown's got a brand new one I'll throw in there coming up as well. Here's Jelly Roll on Taste of Country Nights. Hi.